That was Chinatown 365, and that's the number of days in a year. And right now we're at 512, and I'm just looking at 2nd Avenue, and the traffic has picked up, and we're right in the middle of a little rain shower, because earlier on the sun was shining, but now the rain is coming down. And the reason I can see that is because the vehicles have their windshield wipers going, so that's a good big clue that it's getting wet out there, right in the middle of a small rain shower.

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1: For decades, you've relied on White Horse Beverages to quench your thirst

Oh, the wet sprocket. Life is beautiful. It certainly is beautiful to be able to wake up every morning and enjoy a nice, beautiful day like today. And even though it's raining, even though the sun shines partially and the sky is cloudy, and all those things all make it all so interesting, because without it all, it'd be pretty boring. And before that, we heard Sky Love Song. This is Shone FM. Time here is 5:22, and getting close to the local news. Taking us there is more classic rock.

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1: This is Stuart Cardinal Bunnell with the Shonathem News for Tuesday, September 1st. The city of Whitehorse is launching fire smart initiatives aimed at reducing wildfire risk this fall. In a media release, the city announced that the first of these projects began on August 30th in Cowley Creek near the intersection of the Alaska Highway and Salmon Trail. According to the release, the city's contractor is felling trees to increase spacing and reduce fuel load, removing tree branches and reducing debris on the ground in the area. The release says that residents may notice equipment, noise, and temporary trail closures while the work is underway. In the release, the city says that the work is expected to continue until November. The city went on to say in the release that it will notify residents when salvageable fuel wood is available. For detailed maps and frequently asked questions, visit wildfires.services.yukon.ca. For more information about the city's FireSmart program, visit whitehorse.ca/firesmart. The government of Yukon has released a report that summarizes Yukoners' knowledge and experience with non-consensual sharing of intimate images. In a media release, the Yukon government said that one of the key findings of its What We Heard report shows that 43% of survey respondents reported experiencing some form of unwanted sexualized communication. According to the release, the report also found that Yukoners recognized the psychological impacts of having intimate images shared without consent, that more education and awareness are needed regarding cyber victimization, and that improved supports would benefit youth who are harmed by online sexualized misconduct. In the release, the Yukon government says that the results of the report will help the Department of Justice to develop legislation that provides better tools for victims, which may include allowing court orders to be rapidly issued to online platforms to remove content. To read the full report, visit yukon.ca. The government of Yukon has confirmed short-term plans regarding the operation of the Whitehorse Emergency Shelter. In a media release, the Yukon government said that the 405 Alexander Street Leadership Summit discussed the future of both services and operations at the shelter. According to the release, a key outcome of the summit was an agreement to seek expressions of interest for the future operation of emergency shelter services in early 2027, as well as exploring alternate locations. In order to support that commitment, leadership at the summit also agreed to pursue an extension of Connective's operations contract to March 31st, 2027, subject to required approvals. In the release, the Yukon government says that the extension will provide stability while allowing adequate time for the advisory committee to complete a review and make recommendations regarding shelter operations and service delivery models. That's the Shonathem News for Tuesday, September 1st. To read stories from this and previous newscasts, visit our website, shonathem.com/news. If you have a news tip, you can reach the newsroom through our email, news@shonathem.com. For Shonathem News, I'm Stuart Cardinal Bunnell.
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2: Hey, hey, hey, hey.
0: Shonathem is looking for a general manager. Reporting to the board of directors, the GM is responsible for the overall leadership, management, and strategic direction of Shonathem and Northern Native Broadcasting Yukon. The successful candidate will bring both strong management experience and practical knowledge of the radio broadcasting industry. 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The successful candidate will have the opportunity to work with an experienced team, Yukon First Nations, and community partners to strengthen the programming, modernize the operation, and grow our audience and revenues, and build a sustainable future for Indigenous radio in the North. Interested applicants are invited to submit a resume and cover letter describing their broadcasting and leadership experience and their interest in joining Shona Tem. The closing date for the position will be September the 11th, 2026. Salary will be commensurate with experience. Applications can be emailed to finance@shonatem.com. Subject: General Manager Application. For a full job description, contact Martens at finance@shonatem.com.

That was New Orleans Is Sinking by Tragically Hip. And before that, we heard Shinedown 365. And also coming up next is Dave Wilcox, Between the Lines.

That was the trams hold back the night. I guess if you notice, we're getting darker longer in the evenings, but that's the way it is this time of the year. And also, my time with you on Shone FM for this September 1st, Tuesday, has come to a close. I hope you enjoyed all the music I played in the last couple of hours. If you did, tune back in again tomorrow, and we can do it all again after 3 o'clock on the Drive Home Show. Take care, enjoy your evening, and drive safely.

0: newsroom of the Canadian Press. I'm Hannah Stoles. The Canadian government says its new forced labor legislation should have protected the country from separate U.S. tariffs imposed under the Trade Act. U.S. Senate Minority Leader Chuck Schumer is now introducing legislation to repeal those duties, along with President Trump's latest tariffs on Canadian goods. The bill would also require refunds, though it faces long odds in the Republican-controlled Congress and would likely face a presidential veto. Democrats are using the tariff fight to sharpen their affordability message, as polling shows broad U.S. opposition to Trump's trade measures against Canada. Some Canadian manufacturers are bypassing traditional retailers and selling directly to shoppers as demand for homegrown products surges during the trade dispute. Ontario-based Evenco says direct orders jumped from just a handful to hundreds in 1 week. BC officials have confirmed errors, including botched currency conversions, led the province to overstate its forecasted natural gas revenues by about $1.46 billion over 5 years. Energy Minister Adrian Dix says the errors don't affect the province's actual revenues, which can vary greatly with the price of natural gas. He says price fluctuations, including the spike and subsequent decline linked to Russia's invasion of Ukraine, have led the province to both underestimate and overestimate its revenues over the years.
1: What makes us different is that there was human error here. We've acknowledged that error. We're correcting it. We're making changes to the way the process happens to ensure that such errors do not occur in the future.
0: Dick says the errors will be corrected in the province's quarterly report, expected later this month. Alberta Premier Danielle Smith says she stepped in to fix a glitch that saw Indigenous peoples erased from her official statement, marking the province's 121st birthday. Within an hour of sending the Alberta Day statement recognizing Indigenous peoples, the government sent an update removing the sentence in English. Smith says public servants made the move, and she urged them to revert to the original statement.
2: I'm not exactly sure what happened with that glitch, but it's up. We're just excited to be able to celebrate Alberta Day and all of the various cultures that have and diaspora communities, including Indigenous peoples, who have helped to build the province. So we want to celebrate everyone from every background and what they've been able to do to build this incredible province.
0: The rewrite quickly drew concern from critics amid tense Indigenous relations and a looming fall referendum on Alberta separation. Another MP has stepped down. Canadian Press reporter Jason White has details.
3: Saskatchewan Conservative MP Kathy Wagenthal has officially resigned from the House of Commons. She's the 10th MP to step down this year. She announced in June that she planned to resign at the end of August.
0: Her resignation follows the exit of former Liberal Cabinet Minister Stephen Guilbeau and former New Democrat MP Alexandra Boulrice, both of whom left the House in the last week. And Netflix will premiere a three-part documentary series about Canadian-American actor Matthew Perry on October 27th. This is the Canadian Press. In sports, the Toronto Blue Jays are taking on the Guardians to start a pivotal series in the American League's playoff chase. The Blue Jays are a game and a half behind Cleveland for the third and final wildcard spot in the AL. The first leg of the Canadian Soccer Championship semifinals has begun, with Hamilton's Forge FC taking on Supra du Québec. Although Supra du Québec is based in Quebec City, the match is being held in Laval, Quebec, a suburb of Montreal. The President's Cup will have a sprinkle of maple later this month. A pair of Canadians have been picked in Corey Connors and Nick Taylor for the best-on-best men's golf tournament that sees the United States take on players from around the world, excluding Europe. Court documents show that Tiger Woods plans to change his not guilty plea in a DUI case stemming from a rollover crash in Florida. In March, his Land Rover clipped a truck, rolling onto its side, and the golfer was arrested on suspicion of driving under the influence. Woods has pleaded not guilty. The crash was his fourth since 2009. From the Canadian Press, I'm Hannah Stoles.
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5: Betty, is that Jimmy's ring you're wearing?
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5: By the way, where'd you meet him?

sort of smile and kissed me goodbye. The tears were beginning to show. As he drove away on that rainy night, I begged him to go slow. And whether he heard, I'll never know.

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1: Just when I thought I could...
2: Ella Langley is breaking records with Choosin' Texas. Langley's hit single has topped the Billboard Hot 100 chart for 20 weeks, becoming the longest-running non-holiday song in the slot. Mariah Carey currently holds the record for longest-running number one single with All I Want for Christmas Is You, which spent 22 weeks on top.
3: Valley Forge is failing.
2: Tires is returning for a fourth season. The Netflix comedy was co-created by and stars comedian Shane Gillis. The third season premiered on August 13th to its best ever rankings in the streamer.
4: What's wrong, G? Can't rock a measly
2: 205? Off-campus breakout star Stephen Kalin has found his next role. The actor will join Sydney Sweeney, Kirsten Dunst, and Paul Anthony Kelly in the Housemaid sequel, The Housemaid's Secret. The film is slated to release on December 17th, 2027. And happy birthday to Zendaya, who is 30 today. Chuck Sievertson, ABC News.

0: From the National Newsroom of the Canadian Press, I'm Hannah Stolz. Prime Minister Mark Carney says Canada rejected U.S. trade demands that he argues would have weakened major domestic industries and restricted the country's economic independence. Carney says the U.S. position threatened sectors such as auto manufacturing and would have limited Canada's ability to pursue other trade agreements. He says Ottawa is still willing to resume negotiations, but only if Washington returns to what he described as serious discussions. An online post by U.S. Defense Secretary Pete Hegseth is the latest incident of Trump administration officials disparaging Canada's military. He shared an image of two young women in a cadets program, and many interpret it as belittling the military and the physical appearance of the cadets. Arizona Democratic Senator Ruben Gallego says he regrets some of the statements officials in his country have made.
1: It's really deeply disrespectful to the men and women of Canada that have died fighting with us, whether, we go back to World War I and all the way to the Afghanistan War. It's deteriorating to future work together.
0: The week prior, U.S. Transportation Secretary Sean Duffy claimed on Fox News that Canada doesn't have a military. Elections Alberta has started sending special mail-in ballots for next month's 10-question provincial referendum, with about 225,000 requests already received. The ballot includes questions on Alberta's place in Canada, greater provincial control over immigration, and possible constitutional changes. Albertans have until October 9th to request a mail-in ballot ahead of the October 19th vote. The agency expects to hire at least 60,000 election workers and says it's still recruiting heavily. Canada's chief public health officer is urging parents to check that routine childhood vaccinations are up to date as kids head back to school. Dr. Joss Reimer says measles is still spreading after an outbreak cost Canada its measles elimination status late last year. She spoke about the national measles immunization rate.
2: The best data we have right now shows that we're maybe around 85% uptake by the time for two-year-olds. Those numbers are not as high as we want to see. Our goal is really to hit 95%. Measles is incredibly infectious. It spreads very, very easily.
0: Children should receive two doses of the measles, mumps, and the rubella vaccine before they start school. The first dose at 12 to 15 months of age, and the second at 18 months or later. The union representing workers at Stellantis began contract talks with the U.S. automaker today, marking the start of the final round of its bargaining with the Detroit Three.
3: Unifor has already ratified new collective agreements with Ford and GM in Canada this summer. The union typically uses pattern bargaining for its auto sector negotiations, setting terms it hopes to replicate with other companies. Last month, the union said it received notice that Stellantis was considering the closure and sale of its Brampton assembly plant, which has been idled since 2023. Michelle Zedekian, The Canadian Press, Toronto.
0: This is The Canadian Press. In sports, the Toronto Blue Jays are taking on the Guardians to start a pivotal series in the American League's playoff chase. The Blue Jays are a game and a half behind Cleveland for the third and final wildcard spot in the AL. The first leg of the Canadian Soccer Championship semifinals has begun, with Hamilton's Forge FC taking on Super de Quebec. Although Super de Quebec is based in Quebec City, the match is being held in Laval, Quebec, a suburb of Montreal. The President's Cup will have a sprinkle of maple later this month. A pair of Canadians have been picked in Corey Connors and Nick Taylor for the best-on-best men's golf tournament that sees the United States take on players from around the world, excluding Europe. Court documents show that Tiger Woods plans to change his not guilty plea in a DUI case stemming from a rollover crash in Florida. In March, his Land Rover clipped a truck, rolling onto its side, and the golfer was arrested on suspicion of driving under the influence. Woods has pleaded not guilty. The crash was his fourth since 2009. From the Canadian Press, I'm Hannah Stolz.

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Cool.

0: From the National Newsroom of the Canadian Press, I'm Hannah Stolz. Prime Minister Mark Carney says U.S. negotiators held an attitude during trade talks that would have made core Canadian industries either become subsidiaries of their American counterparts or be wiped out. Carney maintains that the U.S. side asked for too many concessions that would undermine the auto sector and affect Canadian sovereignty by restricting access to other trade deals.
1: Of course, we're not going to accept those terms. And by the way, it's misguided. The United States auto industry is made stronger by the Canadian and the Mexican auto industries. And at a time of big, big change in auto, it's important that we work together.
0: Carney says Canada is willing to get back to the table when the Americans, quote, stop doing memes and are ready to have a serious discussion. The Pentagon is standing behind a controversial social media post by U.S. Department of Defense Secretary Pete Hegseth about a Canadian cadet program. He posted an image from the Cadet Training Center in Vernon, B.C., depicting two young women in uniform with the caption, "This is real," alongside a Canadian flag. While Pentagon Deputy Press Secretary Jacob Bliss says the post speaks for itself, this was Prime Minister Mark Carney's response following a reporter's question.
2: Prime Minister, what do you make of U.S. Cabinet Secretaries insulting the Canadian military?
3: It's beneath their office.
0: The post triggered massive backlash online, with some saying it was unfair to target the youth program in an attempt to disparage both the Canadian Armed Forces and the appearance of some of the women serving in the cadet program. The post comes amid a trade dispute between the two nations. Quebec Cardinal Marc Ouellette says he's grateful after winning a civil defamation case against Pamela Grelot, who had accused him of sexual misconduct. A Quebec Superior Court judge ruled the allegations were unfounded and ordered her to pay Ouellette $100,000 in damages. The judge found Grelot's testimony was neither credible nor reliable, citing changes in her account and the public setting where the alleged incidents occurred. Ouellette says he'll donate the damages to organizations fighting sexual abuse against Indigenous peoples in Canada. Environment Canada says the first major storm of meteorological fall will bring heavy rain and strong winds to parts of BC's coast. A special weather statement covers the north and central coasts, as well as western Vancouver Island, with localized flooding and landslides possible. Marineland completed its largest collective move of captive whales the world has ever seen, shipping 30 belugas and 4 dolphins on Monday to 5 aquariums in the U.S. and Spain over several weeks. Marineland advisor Andrew Burns says a beluga named Tofino was the last one.
4: Tofino is going to be the last whale in captivity in Canada to depart. 3,400 pounds. He's absolutely huge. He's a big boy. This is the most complex operation that's ever been conceived and executed.
0: No other whales or dolphins are known to still be in captivity in Canada, and a 2019 federal law ensures there will be no more. This is the Canadian Press. In sports, Gavin Williams struck out a career-high 13 batters in 7 innings, leading the Cleveland Guardians to a 6-1 win over the Toronto Blue Jays in a matchup of teams in the thick of the American League wildcard race. Cleveland held on to the final wildcard spot, with Toronto falling 2.5 games behind. The New Jersey Devils have acquired Luke Evangelista in a trade with the Nashville Predators. New Jersey sent a conditional first-round pick and its own second-rounder in 2028 to Nashville for the 24-year-old forward. Daniel Crutzen's 95th-minute equalizer helped Forge FC secure a 1-1 draw against FC Super de Quebec in the first leg of the Canadian Championship semifinal. The second leg of the semifinal is scheduled for September 15th in Hamilton. Court documents show that Tiger Woods plans to change his not guilty plea in a DUI case stemming from a rollover crash in Florida. In March, his Land Rover clipped a truck, rolling onto its side, and the golfer was arrested on suspicion of driving under the influence. From the Canadian Press, I'm Hannah Stolz.
5: 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Yeah.

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1: She's the queen of the silver dollar, and she rules this smoky kingdom. And the scepter is a wine glass, and the bar stool is a throne. And the jesters, they flock around her, and they fight to win her favors.

0: From the National Newsroom of the Canadian Press, I'm Hannah Stolz. Senate Minority Leader Chuck Schumer is set to introduce legislation to stop U.S. President Donald Trump's latest tariffs as Democrats ramp up their affordability messaging ahead of midterm elections. The new bill attempts to rein in the new tariffs on Canadian goods and the separate duties the Trump administration says are linked to forced labor in supply chains. Canadian Press reporter Jason White says the legislation is largely symbolic.
1: The legislation's unlikely to pass a U.S. Congress where both houses are controlled by Republicans, let alone survive Trump's presidential veto.
0: Trump last month hit Canada with 50% tariffs on multiple goods, ranging from hockey sticks and cement to honey, after trade talks between the two nations broke down. Canada is set to respond with its own set of retaliatory duties next week. Mounties have asked to meet with an ex-BC Conservative who says he was offered a job to quit as an MLA. Ian Patton says Conservative leader Carrie Lynn Finlay's chief of staff asked him in July to step down in Delta South, saying he'd be given a job as an advisor for 2 years with the same salary as an MLA. It's illegal to negotiate a reward or benefit related to resignation from political office. Patton believes two other Conservatives have been speaking to the RCMP in recent days as well. Finlay has denied offering jobs in exchange for resignation. A Utah man accused of assassinating conservative activist Charlie Kirk last year will stand trial. In court, District Judge Tony Graff ordered suspect Tyler Robinson to stand trial while emphasizing he's presumed innocent until proven guilty.
2: The ultimate question remains whether the circumstances support a reasonable belief that defendant knowingly created a great risk of death to another individual within the relevant zone of danger, one involving a likelihood or high probability rather than a mere possibility.
0: Tyler Robinson could face the death penalty if convicted. He's due back in court in late October when a trial date could be set. A group representing Anglophones in Quebec is calling on the Provincial Elections Authority to reverse its decision to only send out voter information in French. Elections Quebec has said that for the first time ever, printed voter cards would be available in only French in accordance with language laws. A BC Hydro spokesperson says he initially thought reports of a floating island covered in trees on Williston Lake in northern BC were a hoax before satellite images confirmed its existence. Bob Gammers says the island then vanished, but has now reappeared 30 kilometers from where it was previously seen. He says boaters should resist the urge to visit the island.
3: There will be people who will probably want to study it and get close to it, so there may be more information to come about the island as the weeks go by.
0: Gammer says the island's origin are not certain, but it was normal for trees that fall into the reservoir to clump together in sheltered bays. This is the Canadian Press. In sports, Gavin Williams struck out a career-high 13 batters in 7 innings, leading the Cleveland Guardians to a 6-1 win over the Toronto Blue Jays in a matchup of teams in the thick of the American League wildcard race. Cleveland held on to the final wildcard spot, with Toronto falling 2.5 games behind. The New Jersey Devils have acquired Luke Evangelista in a trade with the Nashville Predators. New Jersey sent a conditional first-round pick and its own second-rounder in 2028 to Nashville for the 24-year-old forward. Daniel Kretzen's 95th-minute equalizer helped Forge FC secure a 1-1 draw against FC Supra de Quebec in the first leg of the Canadian Championship semifinal. The second leg of the semifinal is scheduled for September 15th in Hamilton. Court documents show that Tiger Woods plans to change his not guilty plea in a DUI case stemming from a rollover crash in Florida. In March, his Land Rover clipped a truck, rolling onto its side, and the golfer was arrested on suspicion of driving under the influence. From the Canadian Press, I'm Hannah Stolz.

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0: From the National Newsroom of the Canadian Press, I'm Hannah Stolz. The president of the Canadian Labour Congress is urging the government to help workers who lose their jobs to the broader economic fallout from the latest rounds of U.S. tariffs. Bea Brusk says the union representatives all seem to agree that the government's decision to walk away from talks with the U.S. was the right one. But she says it's important now to support affected workers, get major projects off the ground, and ensure investments are tied to employment. The prime minister discussed developments in trade talks with labour groups in Ottawa on Tuesday. Alberta Premier Danielle Smith says her upcoming trip to Tennessee isn't sending the wrong message during the trade war between Canada and its southern neighbor. The premier is set to travel to Nashville later this week on a personal trip, but her office says she'll be taking time out to meet with state tourism officials and the head of the city's Chamber of Commerce.
1: And I hope no one's surprised to hear that I believe it's my job to continue reaching out at all levels to various influencers in the United States and get our message across that we have an incredible partnership, Canada and the United States. It's an incredible economic partnership, trade partnership, defense partnership, and we want it to continue.
0: Smith says Calgary has for years been trying to position itself as Nashville North and that she'll be looking for lessons on how to make it happen while also developing music industry partnerships. Canada's chief public health officer is urging parents to check that routine childhood vaccinations are up to date as kids head back to school. Dr. Joss Reimer says measles is still spreading, while vaccine misinformation continues to circulate online. The national measles immunization rate for two-year-olds is about 85%, falling short of the 95% needed for herd immunity. Children should receive two doses of the measles, mumps, and rubella vaccine, the first at 12 to 15 months of age, and the second at 18 months or around the time they start school. A new report from RBC Economics says Canada's housing market appears to be finally taking steps towards a recovery.
2: The report says the process is unlikely to be uniform across the country, with prolonged market corrections in Ontario and BC having lasting effects on sentiment. RBC says the turnaround has come too late to prevent countrywide declines in home resales and prices this year, but it does see those metrics posting increases in 2027. However, it says a broad turnaround is not a guarantee given certain risks to the Canadian economy, like the U.S. trade war and conflict in the Middle East. Michelle Zedekian, The Canadian Press.
0: Loblaw Companies is increasing the number of new stores it plans to open this year. Canadian Press reporter Jason White says the stores are part of $2.4 billion in planned capital spending this year.
3: The company behind Loblaw's grocery stores and Shoppers Drug Mart says it now expects to open about 75 new locations this year, up from 70.
0: To date this year, Loblaw has opened 38 new grocery stores and pharmacies in Canada, including 21 grocery stores and 17 Shoppers Drug Mart locations. This is the Canadian Press. In sports, Gavin Williams struck out a career-high 13 batters in 7 innings, leading the Cleveland Guardians to a 6-1 win over the Toronto Blue Jays in a matchup of teams in the thick of the American League wildcard race. Cleveland held on to the final wildcard spot, with Toronto falling 2.5 games behind. The New Jersey Devils have acquired Luke Evangelista in a trade with the Nashville Predators. New Jersey sent a conditional first-round pick and its own second-rounder in 2028 to Nashville for the 24-year-old forward. Daniel Crutzen's 95th-minute equalizer helped Forge FC secure a 1-1 draw against FC Super de Quebec in the first leg of the Canadian Championship semifinal. The second leg of the semifinal is scheduled for September 15th in Hamilton. Court documents show that Tiger Woods plans to change his not guilty plea in a DUI case stemming from a rollover crash in Florida. In March, his Land Rover clipped a truck, rolling onto its side, and the golfer was arrested on suspicion of driving under the influence. From the Canadian Press, I'm Hannah Stolz.

0: From the National Newsroom of the Canadian Press, I'm Karen Rebo. For the first time since trade talks broke down late last month, it's believed Canada's finance minister has had his first face-to-face meeting with his U.S. counterpart. François-Philippe Champagne has not shared details about Tuesday's sit-down with Scott Bessent on the sidelines of the G20 finance ministers' meetings in North Carolina. He said only that Canada's plan A has always been to strengthen its economy at home and expand its trade relationships abroad and will advance objectives that benefit Canada's workers. Canada's targeted counter tariffs on nearly $28 billion worth of U.S. products are slated to begin September 8th. Prime Minister Mark Carney discussed the trade talk developments with labor groups in Ottawa Tuesday. His office said groups attending included Canada's building trades unions, the United Food and Commercial Workers, the United Steelworkers, Unifor, and Teamsters Canada. Carney told reporters that Canada is willing to get back to the table when the Americans get serious.
1: And when the Americans stop doing memes, stop throwing shade, stop trying to be tough, and start being serious about having those discussions, we can have those discussions. But it's not constructive, but that's their democracy.
0: An online post Monday night by U.S. Defense Secretary Pete Hegseth was among the latest incidents of Trump administration officials disparaging Canada's military. Hegseth shared an image of two young women in a BC cadets program and wrote in brackets beside a Canadian flag, "This is real." Many interpret the post as belittling the military and the physical appearances of the cadets. Visiting Ottawa on Tuesday to raise awareness that there are many Americans who don't support Washington's trade war, Arizona Democratic Senator Ruben Gallego says he regrets some of the statements officials in his country have made.
2: It's really deeply disrespectful to the men and women of Canada that have died fighting with us, whether we go back to World War I and all the way to the Afghanistan War. It's deteriorating to future work together.
0: Last week, U.S. Transportation Secretary Sean Duffy claimed on Fox News that Canada doesn't have a military. Canada's chief public health officer is urging parents to check that routine childhood vaccinations are up to date as kids head back to school. Children should receive two doses of the measles, mumps, and rubella vaccine before they start school. Dr. Joss Reimer says she doesn't think that most people who are not immunized or are under-immunized are anti-vax.
3: I think most of the time it comes to competing priorities. Life is difficult when it's hard to pay the bills, when it's hard to make ends meet. Focusing on preventative care, that can be hard to get that to the top of the to-do list.
0: But she says it is important to ensure kids are protected before they go into an environment where viruses can easily spread. This is the Canadian Press. In sports, the Toronto Blue Jays came out on the losing end of a key matchup in Cleveland Tuesday night. Gavin Williams struck out a career-high 13 batters in 7 innings, leading Cleveland to a 6-1 win over the Blue Jays, and that widens the gap in the American League wildcard race. Cleveland holds on to the final wildcard spot, with Toronto now falling 2.5 games behind. In tennis, Gael Monfils stood in the middle of the court at the U.S. Open in New York and bowed to the crowd that was treating the Frenchman to a roaring ovation on his 40th birthday. Monfils turned back the clock and pushed back the end of his Grand Slam career, becoming the oldest man to win a U.S. Open match since 1992. All three Canadians still in singles play at the U.S. Open will be in play Wednesday. Third-seeded Felix Auger-Aliassime will take on Karen Khachanov. Denis Shapovalov will face Luca Van Ashe. Leila Fernandez goes up against Manachea Sawankeo. From the Canadian Press, I'm Karen Rebo.

Schöne Vermeidung, ja. Jaronade du 8. 98.1 in Whitehorse, 90.5 in the communities. The beat of the deafened drummer.

Why, this car is automatic, systematic, hydromatic. Why, it's a greased lightning.

0: Now this update from the Canadian Press. Alberta Premier Danielle Smith is set to travel to Nashville, Tennessee this week on a personal trip, and she'll also take time to meet the head of the city's Chamber of Commerce and state tourism officials. She's touting the meetings as examples of her diplomacy efforts amid Canada's escalating trade war with the U.S. The Pentagon has defended a controversial social media post by America's defense secretary that drew criticism for appearing to mock female members of a Canadian cadet program. Pete Hegseth shared an image of two young women at a training center in BC and posted the words, "This is real," prompting accusations of body shaming. A British Columbia legislator says the RCMP has asked to interview him today, and Ian Paton expects he'll be asked about allegedly being offered a job to give up his seat so that BC Conservative leader Carrie Lynn Findlay could run. From the Canadian Press, I'm Karen Rebo.
1: This is Youth Services.

0: From the National Newsroom of the Canadian Press, I'm Karen Rebo. Alberta Premier Danielle Smith is set to travel to Nashville, Tennessee this week on a personal trip. She'll also take time, though, to meet the head of the city's Chamber of Commerce and state tourism officials. She's touting the meetings as examples of her diplomacy efforts amid Canada's escalating trade dispute with the U.S. Smith says a priority, though, would be learning more about how Calgary can position itself as Nashville North.
1: In Calgary, the music industry brings about $2.3 billion worth of value. In Nashville, it's $28.3 billion worth of value. And so there are a number of changes that they made 25 years ago in order to become what they are today. And I want to find out a little bit about what that is and see if we can develop some excellent partnerships.
0: She wants to boost investment in the music industry. The Pentagon has defended a controversial social media post by America's defense secretary that drew criticism for appearing to mock female members of a Canadian cadet program. Pete Hegseth shared an image of two young women at a training center in Vernon, B.C., and posted the words, "This is real," prompting accusations of body shaming and unfairly targeting young people who are not members of the Canadian Armed Forces. In Ottawa yesterday, visiting Arizona Democratic Senator Ruben Gallego says he deeply regrets such disrespectful rhetoric from U.S. officials.
2: Right now, Canada is on the front lines. You know, you have Canadian men and women in Latvia right now, essentially putting themselves as a tripwire in case of Russian aggression. You know, we have many Canadians right now and serving in different bases in the United States. If I travel to the United States, I will see Canadian men and women with patches currently serving right now. And to deny the fact that they're deeply involved in our intelligence, especially being a Five Eyes, is just dumb.
0: Mounties have asked to meet with an ex-BC conservative who says he was offered a job to quit as an MLA.
3: Ian Paton, who quit the Conservative caucus last week, says Conservative leader Carolyn Finlay's chief of staff approached him in July and asked him to step down in Delta South, saying he'd be given a job as an advisor for 2 years with the same salary as an MLA. He says he rejected the offer, but was unaware at the time it could be a big deal. It's illegal under the criminal code to negotiate a reward or benefit related to resignation from political office. Finlay won the party's leadership in May, but doesn't have a seat in the legislature and will be running in a by-election this month in Abbotsford, Mission. She's denied offering jobs in exchange for resignations. Hannah Stoles, The Canadian Press.
0: And boaters in BC are being warned to avoid a floating island in the province's northern interior. The island recently reappeared on Williston Lake, the reservoir for the WAC Bennett Dam. BC Hydro spokesperson Bob Gammer says they initially thought it was a hoax. Gammer says the rising waters of the reservoir could have lifted the mass free, calling it the best theory of how the island came to be. This is the Canadian Press. In sports, the Toronto Blue Jays are back at it tonight with the second game of their three-game series in Cleveland against the Guardians. Toronto fell 6-1 last night in the opener, leaving the Jays 2.5 games back of Cleveland for the final American League wildcard spot. Kroenke Sports and Entertainment has said it has reached a deal to purchase the Los Angeles Angels from Artie Marino. The company led by Stan Kroenke owns the NFL's Los Angeles Rams, English soccer club Arsenal, the NBA's Denver Nuggets, the NHL's Colorado Avalanche, and Major League Soccer's Colorado Rapids. The Vancouver Whitecaps continue their mission to becoming the first team ever to win 5 straight Canadian championship titles. The Major League Soccer club hosts CF Montreal in the first leg of their 2-game semifinal series tonight. Last night, Forge FC of Hamilton secured a 1-1 draw against FC Super du Quebec in the first leg of their semifinal. From the Canadian Press, I'm Karen Rebo.
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Well, I turned 4 in Halifax, 5 in Montreal. In every small town in between, by 6 I knew them all. And when the long road took us back to St. John, Mama cried. 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

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And while the Mounties everywhere were looking

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And when the party was over, I began to write this song, and tonight you've heard me sing the words to the ballad.

0: From the National Newsroom of the Canadian Press, I'm Karen Rebo. Alberta Premier Danielle Smith is set to travel to Nashville, Tennessee this week on a personal trip. She'll also take time, though, to meet the head of the city's Chamber of Commerce and state tourism officials. She's touting the meetings as examples of her diplomacy efforts amid Canada's escalating trade dispute with the U.S. Smith says a priority, though, would be learning more about how Calgary can position itself as Nashville North.
1: In Calgary, the music industry brings about $2.3 billion worth of value. In Nashville, it's $28.3 billion worth of value. And so there are a number of changes that they made 25 years ago in order to become what they are today. And I want to find out a little bit about what that is and see if we can develop some excellent partnerships.
0: She wants to boost investment in the music industry. The Pentagon has defended a controversial social media post by America's defense secretary that drew criticism for appearing to mock female members of a Canadian cadet program. Pete Hegseth shared an image of two young women at a training center in Vernon, B.C., and posted the words, "This is real," prompting accusations of body shaming and unfairly targeting young people who are not members of the Canadian Armed Forces. In Ottawa yesterday, visiting Arizona Democratic Senator Ruben Gallego says he deeply regrets such disrespectful rhetoric from U.S. officials.
2: Right now, Canada is on the front lines. You know, you have Canadian men and women in Latvia right now, essentially putting themselves as a tripwire in case of Russian aggression. You know, we have many Canadians right now and serving in different bases in the United States. If I travel to the United States, I will see Canadian men and women with patches currently serving right now. And to deny the fact that they're deeply involved in our intelligence, especially being a Five Eyes, is just dumb.
0: Mounties have asked to meet with an ex-BC conservative who says he was offered a job to quit as an MLA.
3: Ian Paton, who quit the Conservative caucus last week, says Conservative leader Carolyn Finley's chief of staff approached him in July and asked him to step down in Delta South, saying he'd be given a job as an advisor for 2 years with the same salary as an MLA. He says he rejected the offer, but was unaware at the time it could be a big deal. It's illegal under the criminal code to negotiate a reward or benefit related to resignation from political office. Finley won the party's leadership in May, but doesn't have a seat in the legislature, and will be running in a by-election this month in Abbotsford, Mission. She's denied offering jobs in exchange for resignations. Hannah Stolz, The Canadian Press.
0: And boaters in BC are being warned to avoid a floating island in the province's northern interior. The island recently reappeared on Williston Lake, the reservoir for the W.A.C. Bennett Dam. BC Hydro spokesperson Bob Gammer says they initially thought it was a hoax. Gammer says the rising waters of the reservoir could have lifted the mass free, calling it the best theory of how the island came to be. This is the Canadian Press. In sports, the Toronto Blue Jays are back at it tonight with a second game of their three-game series in Cleveland against the Guardians. Toronto fell 6-1 last night in the opener, leaving the Jays 2.5 games back of Cleveland for the final American League wildcard spot. Kroenke Sports and Entertainment has said it has reached a deal to purchase the Los Angeles Angels from Artie Marino. The company led by Stan Kroenke owns the NFL's Los Angeles Rams, English soccer club Arsenal, the NBA's Denver Nuggets, the NHL's Colorado Avalanche, and Major League Soccer's Colorado Rapids. The Vancouver Whitecaps continue their mission to becoming the first team ever to win 5 straight Canadian championship titles. The Major League Soccer club hosts CF Montreal in the first leg of their 2-game semifinal series tonight. Last night, Forge FC of Hamilton secured a 1-1 draw against FC Super du Quebec in the first leg of their semifinal. From the Canadian Press, I'm Karen Rebo.

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1: Hey, good morning, everybody. It is Hump Day, Wednesday, and of course, Carl Carpentier here with you with Cool Country Music right until 10 o'clock. A little drizzle out there. Let's hope that it doesn't stay too long. We have enough rain to do us for a bit, so we don't need much more. And, well, starting this set, Ms. Faith Hill, Sunshine and Summertime. Well, for us in the Yukon, summertime is drifting away. And next, we have Clint Black, Life Gets Away, and Cole Swindell will follow with Ain't Worth a Whiskey.

0: You got that from Leroy Parnell and Ronnie Brooks. Yes, of Brooks and Dunn. Take these chains from my heart, and that is a Hank Williams Sr. composition. Some classic, just will go on forever. What a great tune. And we have a message for you. Then we're back with Zach Brown and Whatever It Is.
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They made really a great album. And here's a song from that great album. To know him is to love him.

Darkness as they fade away. What a great album that was. And yeah, their Dolly Parton was definitely special. And, you know, she was special enough that she, her reach with her commitment to children's literacy made it even to us here in the Yukon. Yukon Imagine Library celebrates Dolly Parton's extraordinary commitment to children's literacy. And here in Whitehorse, the Yukon Imagine Library extends its heartfelt gratitude to Dolly Parton upon her passing for her extraordinary vision and lifelong commitment to ensuring that children have the opportunity to develop a love of books and reading from their earliest years. Through Dolly Parton's Imagine Library, children receive a free, high-quality

0: age-appropriate book in the mail every month from birth until their fifth birthday. What began with Dolly's desire to inspire children in their home community has grown into an international literacy movement reaching millions of children and families. Here in the Yukon, that vision has had a particularly meaningful impact, with 1,200 Yukon children currently enrolled in the program and over 4,000 graduated, amounting to over 250,000 books having been distributed to Yukon children. Can you imagine that, eh? The Yukon Imagination Library helped ensure that children across the territory, including those living in rural and remote communities, can experience the excitement of receiving a book addressed to them. Wow. Every book that arrives in a child's mailbox is an invitation to read, imagine, learn, and spend time together as a family. Dolly Parton understood something incredibly important. A child's future can be changed simply by putting books into their hands, says Sue Craig, president, Yukon Imagination Library. Her generosity and determination has made literacy accessible to children, regardless of where they live or their family circumstances. We are incredibly grateful to Dolly for giving Yukon children the opportunity to grow up with books in their homes. Yes, thank you, Dolly. What a fabulous, generous lady.
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2: Mostly cloudy and 5 at the Whitehorse Airport, this is Stuart Cardinal Bunnell with the Shonafem News for Tuesday, September 1st. The City of Whitehorse is launching Fire Smart initiatives aimed at reducing wildfire risk this fall. In a media release, the City announced that the first of these projects began on August 30th in Cowley Creek near the intersection of the Alaska Highway and Salmon Trail. According to the release, the City's contractor is felling trees to increase spacing and reduce fuel load, removing tree branches and reducing debris on the ground in the area. The release says that residents may notice equipment, noise, and temporary trail closures while the work is underway. In the release, the city says that the work is expected to continue until November. The city went on to say in the release that it will notify residents when salvageable fuel wood is available. For detailed maps and frequently asked questions, visit wildfires.services.yukon.ca. For more information about the city's FireSmart program, visit whitehorse.ca/firesmart. The government of Yukon has released a report that summarizes Yukoners' knowledge and experience with non-consensual sharing of intimate images. In a media release, the Yukon government said that one of the key findings of its What We Heard report shows that 43% of survey respondents reported experiencing some form of unwanted sexualized communication. According to the release, the report also found that Yukoners recognized the psychological impacts of having intimate images shared without consent, that more education and awareness are needed regarding cyber victimization, and that improved supports would benefit youth who are harmed by online sexualized misconduct. In the release, the Yukon government says that the results of the report will help the Department of Justice to develop legislation that provides better tools for victims, which may include allowing court orders to be rapidly issued to online platforms to remove content. To read the full report, visit yukon.ca. The government of Yukon has confirmed short-term plans regarding the operation of the Whitehorse Emergency Shelter. In the media release, the Yukon government said that the 405 Alexander Street Leadership Summit discussed the future of both services and operations at the shelter. According to the release, a key outcome of the summit was an agreement to seek expressions of interest for the future operation of emergency shelter services in early 2027, as well as exploring alternate locations. In order to support that commitment, leadership at the summit also agreed to pursue an extension of Connective's operations contract to March 31st, 2027, subject to required approvals. In the release, the Yukon government says that the extension will provide stability while allowing adequate time for the advisory committee committee to complete a review and make recommendations regarding shelter operations and service delivery models. That's the Shone FM News for Tuesday, September 1st. 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

I wonder if you're lonesome tonight. 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
1: Whoa, I forgot to mention that we started the set with Alison Krauss, When You Say Nothing at All. Oh, she's a cool one, Ms. Allison. And then one of my all-time favorites, Mr. Elvis Presley. Are You Lonesome Tonight? Well, let's hope not. Now, this is Carolyn Friesen with You Won't Catch Me Fallin'.

is Carolyn Friesen. You won't catch me falling. Hey, we got 14 minutes to the top of the hour. And about this time is a good time to tell you about the weather conditions around our listening area. Beaver Creek's 2 degrees. The wind south-southeast at 4. Burwash is the cold spot, minus 1. And the wind west at 2. Carmax, 4 degrees. The wind northeast at 2. Dawson is cloudy, 1 degree. And the wind east at 6. For Faro, light rain, 6 degrees, and the wind east at 5. Haines Junction is 5 degrees, with the wind east, northeast at 2. And for Mayo, there are fog patches, 2 degrees and calm. Old Crow, it is 3 degrees and calm. Rock River is 3 degrees, and the wind east, southeast 7. Pelly Ranch, Fort Selkirk, 4 degrees and calm. And for Teslin, it is cloudy, 1 degree, and the wind northeast at 7. Watson Lake is a warm spot at 8 degrees, and the wind northwest at 10. Whitehorse, mostly cloudy, 7 degrees, and the wind west-northwest at 4. We're there. All caught up. And Gary Felgard is going to take us closer to the top of the hour with Train of Dreams.

Mr. Gary Felgard. Oh, yes. Great singer-songwriter. He's enjoying retirement in the islands. He gets out and sings songs or two. Why not? He's a great performer, great writer of very fine songs. Train of Dreams. And, we have this lady doing Simon and Garfunkel's Cecilia, You're Breaking My Heart. You're Breaking My Heart, Cecilia, is how it is labeled in this case, and that is Priscilla Block.

Yeah, Priscilla Block and Cecilia, you're breaking my heart. And, well, that's not a good idea, breaking your Cecilia's heart, eh? Our time, well, 8:05, and a lot of great music. And, of course, we get some of the greatest from the real country artists of today, one of the most real country artists, in my humble opinion, is Mr. Zach Top. And Mr. Zach Top, well,

0: Okay, I know I should be a little sharper on the draw, and I didn't have my headphones on and did not realize my music started. That I was saving it for later, but that was a song that, I didn't really plan, but the young lady that sang that fine song is Belle France, and Green Springs, Mississippi is where she's from, 23 years old, and a rising country star. Yes, she is gonna be giving us great music, no doubt, for quite a while. So, looking at the time now, I will cut into my presentation of our young fella by the name of Zach Top, but we'll get him next hour. Yes, we will. But right now, it's just about news time, so I'm paying attention to my dials and know well enough to get it right.
1: From the National Newsroom of the Canadian Press, I'm Karen Rebo. Alberta Premier Danielle Smith is set to travel to Nashville, Tennessee this week on a personal trip. She'll also take time, though, to meet the head of the city's Chamber of Commerce and state tourism officials. She's touting the meetings as examples of her diplomacy efforts amid Canada's escalating trade dispute with the U.S. Smith says a priority, though, would be learning more about how Calgary can position itself as Nashville North.
2: In Calgary, the music industry brings about $2.3 billion worth of value. In Nashville, it's $28.3 billion worth of value. And so there are a number of changes that they made 25 years ago in order to become what they are today. And I want to find out a little bit about what that is and see if we can develop some excellent partnerships.
1: She wants to boost investment in the music industry. The Pentagon has defended a controversial social media post by America's defense secretary that drew criticism for appearing to mock female members of a Canadian cadet program. Pete Hegseth shared an image of two young women at a training center in Vernon, BC, and posted the words, "This is real," prompting accusations of body shaming and unfairly targeting young people who are not members of the Canadian Armed Forces. In Ottawa yesterday, visiting Arizona Democratic Senator Ruben Gallegos says he deeply regrets such disrespectful rhetoric from U.S. officials.
3: Right now, Canada is on the front lines. You know, you have Canadian men and women in Latvia right now, essentially putting themselves as a tripwire in case of Russian aggression. You know, we have many Canadians right now and serving in different bases in the United States. If I travel to the United States, I will see Canadian men and women with patches currently serving right now. And to deny the fact that they're deeply involved in our intelligence, especially being a Five Eyes, is just dumb.
1: Mounties have asked to meet with an ex-BC conservative who says he was offered a job to quit as an MLA.
4: Ian Paton, who quit the Conservative caucus last week, says Conservative leader Carolyn Finley's chief of staff approached him in July and asked him to step down in Delta South, saying he'd be given a job as an advisor for 2 years with the same salary as an MLA. He says he rejected the offer, but was unaware at the time it could be a big deal. It's illegal under the criminal code to negotiate a reward or benefit related to resignation from political office. Finley won the party's leadership in May, but doesn't have a seat in the legislature and will be running in a by-election this month in Abbotsford, Mission. She's denied offering jobs in exchange for resignations. Hannah Stoles, The Canadian Press.
1: And boaters in BC are being warned to avoid a floating island in the province's northern interior. The island recently reappeared on Williston Lake, the reservoir for the W.A.C. Bennett Dam. BC Hydro spokesperson Bob Gammer says they initially thought it was a hoax. Gammer says the rising waters of the reservoir could have lifted the mass free, calling it the best theory of how the island came to be. This is the Canadian Press. In sports, the Toronto Blue Jays are back at it tonight with the second game of their three-game series in Cleveland against the Guardians. Toronto fell 6-1 last night in the opener, leaving the Jays 2.5 games back of Cleveland for the final American League wildcard spot. Kroenke Sports and Entertainment has said it has reached a deal to purchase the Los Angeles Angels from Artie Marino. The company led by Stan Kroenke owns the NFL's Los Angeles Rams, English soccer club Arsenal, the NBA's Denver Denver Nuggets, the NHL's Colorado Avalanche, and Major League Soccer's Colorado Rapids. The Vancouver Whitecaps continue their mission to becoming the first team ever to win five straight Canadian championship titles. The Major League Soccer club hosts CF Montreal in the first leg of their two-game semifinal series tonight. Last night, Forge FC of Hamilton secured a 1-1 draw against FC Super du Quebec in the first leg of their semifinal. From the Canadian Press, I'm Karen Ribeau.

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1: Oh yeah, some great 90s country. That's Billy Dean. That girl's been spying on me. And one more for good measure. Here is She Daisy. God bless the Canadian housewives.

12 minutes after 8, and that was Shadaisy with God Bless the Canadian Housewife. And, well, I did say I'm going to play Zach Top before the top of the hour, and I messed up, but I've got him. I got him lined up, and I said I'm going to play Flip Flop by Zach Top. So, that's what I'm going to do for you folks. It is a great song, great artist.

is Flip Flop, Zach Top, and now Lori Willikatz is in the wings with Grace is Waiting.

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1: 20 minutes after 8, and we have a couple of great songs lined up. Jim Witter with Chevy Coupe, followed by Heartland, I Loved Her First.

I loved her first, yeah. That is Heartland. And now, taking us to the news is Steve Warner. Why goodbye?

0: From our studios in Whitehorse, Yukon, this is the Shonadem News.
1: Mostly cloudy and 5 at the Whitehorse Airport, this is Stuart Cardinal Bunnell with the ShonaFM News for Tuesday, September 1st. The city of Whitehorse is launching Fire Smart initiatives aimed at reducing wildfire risk this fall. In a media release, the city announced that the first of these projects began on August 30th in Cowley Creek near the intersection of the Alaska Highway and Salmon Trail. According to the release, the city's contractor is felling trees to increase spacing and reduce fuel load, removing tree branches and reducing debris on the ground in the area. The release says that residents may notice equipment, noise, and temporary trail closures while the work is underway. In the release, the city says that the work is expected to continue until November. The city went on to say in the release that it will notify residents when salvageable fuel wood is available. For detailed maps and frequently asked questions, visit wildfires.services.yukon.ca. For more information about the city's FireSmart program, visit whitehorse.ca/firesmart. The government of Yukon has released a report that summarizes Yukoners' knowledge and experience with non-consensual sharing of intimate images. In a media release, the Yukon government said that one of the key findings of its What We Heard report shows that 43% of survey respondents reported experiencing some form of unwanted sexualized communication. According to the release, the report also found that Yukoners recognized the psychological impacts of having intimate images shared without consent, that more education and awareness are needed regarding cyber victimization, and that improved supports would benefit youth who are harmed by online sexualized misconduct. In the release, the Yukon government says that the results of the report will help the Department of Justice to develop legislation that provides better tools for victims, which may include allowing court orders to be rapidly issued to online platforms to remove content. To read the full report, visit yukon.ca. The government of Yukon has confirmed short-term plans regarding the operation of the Whitehorse Emergency Shelter. In a media release, the Yukon government said that the 405 Alexander Street Leadership Summit discussed the future of both services and operations at the shelter. According to the release, a key outcome of the summit was an agreement to seek expressions of interest for the future operation of emergency shelter services in early 2027, as well as exploring alternate locations. In order to support that commitment, leadership at the summit also agreed to pursue an extension of Connective's operations contract to March 31st, 2027, subject to required approvals. In the release, the Yukon government says that the extension will provide stability while allowing adequate time for the advisory committee to complete a review and make recommendations regarding shelter operations and service delivery models. That's the ShonaFM News for Tuesday, September 1st. 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

from ABC News Tech Trends. The prediction market Kalshi has issued its first ever lifetime ban to former Republican Congressman George Santos. The platform alleges the one-time New York lawmaker wagered on Kalshi markets having to do with his attendance at this year's State of the Union before making public statements about his intentions. The Commodity Futures Trading Commission had previously fined Santos more than $17,000 over his Kalshi trades. Kalshi is also issuing shorter bans to three Republican candidates over similar concerns, one of whom, Laurie Buckout, is the current Republican nominee for a House seat in North Carolina. And Tim Cook marked his last day as Apple CEO on Monday, saying that while his title may be changing, his love for the Apple community never will. Cook is now the executive chairman at Apple. John Ternitz, previously the head of Apple's hardware division, is taking over that CEO role. With Tech Trends, I'm Mike Dubusky. ABC News.

0: Oh, yeah, we started the set with Paul Brandt, My Heart Has a History, from his first album, which was a great big hit, and this song was one of the big hits of Mr. Paul Brandt's, My Heart Has a History. And Gary Ellen, Right Where I Need to Be, that did quite well for Mr. Gary Ellen also. We had a request for the Blue Rodeo, that great Canadian group, Till I Gain Control Again, and it's coming right up, but first these messages.
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Oh, yes, a blue rodeo till I gain control again by request. A great tune, you know, blue rodeo. Hey, they were actually formed way back in 1984 with their two main high school buddies, Jim Cuddy and Greg Keelor. They started all together and they got rolling back in, 84, they put it all together and been rolling on ever since. Yes, great stuff from them, eh? Our next artist, well, she has been around since she was 13 years old. Delta Dawn, started her off big time. Here she is with, that is Tanya Tucker. We don't have to do this.

Andy Griggs, This I Gotta See. And taking a look at the weather situation, Beaver Creek, 2 degrees, the wind southwest at 3. The cold spot, why, it's Burwash, and it's cloudy there. They're at 0, and the wind west at 4. Carmax, 4 degrees and calm. Dawson is cloudy. It's 2 degrees. The wind east-southeast at 3. Faro, mostly cloudy. 6 degrees. The wind south-southeast at 4. Haines Junction is 3 degrees and calm. And for Mayo, mostly cloudy. 2 degrees. The wind southwest at 4. Old Crow, 3 degrees. The wind north-northwest at 2. Rock River, 3 degrees. The wind east-southeast at 3. Pelly Ranch, Ford, Selkirk is 4 degrees and calm. And Teslin is cloudy, 3 degrees. The wind northeast at 9. Watson Lake is a warm spot, a bit cloudy there. The wind northwest at 7. Whitehorse has light rain showers, and it's 7 degrees with the wind northwest at 3. Hey, we're back to the music. And have another fine young country artist by the name of William Michael Morgan, and doing a standard called The Sun Don't Shine Anymore in Acapulco.

0: From the National Newsroom of the Canadian Press, I'm Karen Rebo. Alberta Premier Danielle Smith is set to travel to Nashville, Tennessee this week on a personal trip. She'll also take time, though, to meet the head of the city's Chamber of Commerce and state tourism officials. She's touting the meetings as examples of her diplomacy efforts amid Canada's escalating trade dispute with the U.S. Smith says a priority, though, would be learning more about how Calgary can position itself as Nashville North.
1: In Calgary, the music industry brings about $2.3 billion worth of value. In Nashville, it's $28.3 billion worth of value. And so there are a number of changes that they made 25 years ago in order to become what they are today. And I want to find out a little bit about what that is and see if we can develop some excellent partnerships.
0: She wants to boost investment in the music industry. The Pentagon has defended a controversial social media post by America's defense secretary that drew criticism for appearing to mock female members of a Canadian cadet program. Pete Hegseth shared an image of two young women at a training center in Vernon, BC, and posted the words, "This is real," prompting accusations of body shaming and unfairly targeting young people who are not members of the Canadian Armed Forces. In Ottawa yesterday, visiting Arizona Democratic Senator Ruben Gallego says he deeply regrets such disrespectful rhetoric from U.S. officials.
2: Right now, Canada is on the front lines. You know, you have Canadian men and women in Lafayette right now, essentially putting themselves as a tripwire in case of Russian aggression. You know, we have many Canadians right now and serving in different bases in the United States. If I travel to the United States, I will see Canadian men and women with patches currently serving right now. And to deny the fact that they're deeply involved in our intelligence, especially being a Five Eyes, is just dumb.
0: Mounties have asked to meet with an ex-BC conservative who says he was offered a job to quit as an MLA.
3: Ian Paton, who quit the Conservative caucus last week, says Conservative leader Carolyn Finlay's chief of staff approached him in July and asked him to step down in Delta South, saying he'd be given a job as an advisor for 2 years with the same salary as an MLA. He says he rejected the offer, but was unaware at the time it could be a big deal. It's illegal under the criminal code to negotiate a reward or benefit related to resignation from political office. Finlay won the party's leadership in May, but doesn't have a seat in the legislature, and will be running in a by-election this month in Abbotsford, Mission. She's denied offering jobs in exchange for resignations. Hannah Stolz, The Canadian Press.
0: And boaters in BC are being warned to avoid a floating island in the province's northern interior. The island recently reappeared on Williston Lake, the reservoir for the W.A.C. Bennett Dam. BC Hydro spokesperson Bob Gammer says they initially thought it was a hoax. Gammer says the rising waters of the reservoir could have lifted the mass free, calling it the best theory of how the island came to be. This is the Canadian Press. In sports, the Toronto Blue Jays are back at it tonight with a second game of their three-game series in Cleveland against the Guardians. Toronto fell 6-1 last night in the opener, leaving the Jays 2.5 games back of Cleveland for the final American League wildcard spot. Kroenke Sports and Entertainment has said it has reached a deal to purchase the Los Angeles Angels from Artie Marino. The company led by Stan Kroenke owns the NFL's Los Angeles Rams, English soccer club Arsenal, the NBA's Denver Nuggets, the NHL's Colorado Avalanche, and Major League Soccer's Colorado Rapids. The Vancouver Whitecaps continue their mission to becoming the first team ever to win 5 straight Canadian championship titles. The Major League Soccer club hosts CF Montreal in the first leg of their 2-game semifinal series tonight. Last night, Forge FC of Hamilton secured a 1-1 draw against FC Super du Quebec in the first leg of their semifinal. From the Canadian Press, I'm Karen Rebo.

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1: Well, starting that set is Amber Dotson. I'll try anything. 8 minutes after nine, and next up is David Lewis, Doom of Flesh.

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Reporting to the board of directors, the GM is responsible for the overall leadership, management, and strategic direction of Shone FM and Northern Native Broadcasting Yukon. 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

little bit of Alan Jackson and the name of that tune, Mercury Blue. Yahoo! I've got the weather conditions for you now across the Yukon in Beaver Creek, mostly cloudy, temperature sitting at 4. Burwash, the same, temperature sitting at 4, and they do have cloud there as well. In Carmat, it's 6. Dawson, cloudy and 3. In Faro, mostly cloudy and 7. In Haines Junction, temperature sitting at 6. Mayo, mostly cloudy and 5. In Old Crow, temperature sitting at 5. Rock River and Pelly, both temperatures at 4. In Teslin, they've got fog and they're at 5 degrees. Watson Lake, the hot spot, as well as Whitehorse, were both sitting at 9. And we both have clouds, mostly cloudy. So the hot spot in the Yukon is Watson Lake and Whitehorse, temperature sitting at 9. We're going to get back into some more music real quick here. Just having a pretty chillaxing day here at Shone FM. Here is Carly Pearce and Cowboy, Take Me Away.

21 minutes away from 11 a.m. And Curtis Cardinal, House of the Rising Sun. I do have a message here for Tezinklinkit Council elders. The elders meeting has been postponed until after the general council meeting. If you have any questions, please contact Richard Sidney. Again, the elders council meeting for Tezinklinkit Council elders has been postponed until after the annual general council meeting. So, yeah, and if you have questions, give Mr. Richard Sidney a call or a shout out if you have any questions about that. I'm going to get back into some more music. Just going to be doing some covers this morning. Covers meaning groups, bands that play other people's or sing other people's songs. Here is Tyler Rich doing Billie Jean.

8 minutes away from 11 a.m. and Redneck Girl, Tim McGraw, as well as Midland doing that tune. Kind of like that version of Redneck Girl. Going to get back into some more music, getting us closer to our 11 a.m. news. Here's Jerry Alford and Shundun Caribou Man.

Now this update from the Canadian Press. Bank of Canada Governor Tiff Macklem believes it's unlikely that Canada and the U.S. will return to normal even if trade tensions dissipate. After announcing the bank's key interest rate will hold at 2.25%, Macklem added the central bank doesn't expect a large direct effect to the economy from new tariffs. An Ontario student accused in the United States of taking airport photos in Toronto and Chicago for a Chinese government official has been arrested. In an affidavit filed in Michigan court, the FBI agent says the accused was studying at the University of Waterloo. A major Canadian producer of medical and recreational cannabis is urging shareholders to reject a hostile takeover bid. Aurora Cannabis says the unsolicited bid by Curaleaf Holdings undervalues Aurora and is not in the shareholders' best interests. And a rabies vaccine operation in Montreal is targeting raccoons and skunks. Teams of workers will be spreading 815,000 sweet-smelling baits containing the vaccine through the city's parks in the coming weeks. From the Canadian Press, I'm Don Mitchell.

4 minutes after 11 a.m. and Hal Ketchum, I Know Where Love Lives. You're listening to Elaine Shorty on Shawn FM Indigenous Connections. I'm with you until 1 o'clock this afternoon. We're just going to play some more music. Here is a Lady A and Stop Dragging My Heart Around.

0: 17 minutes after 11 a.m. and Tracy Chapman, Give Me One Good Reason. And before that, you heard William Prince. The name of that tune is Breathless. We got a couple of messages, and then right after that, we'll have a listen to some Winona, and she's going to be doing Freebird.
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You're listening to Shone FM, and the name of that tune was 18 Wheels and a Dozen Roses, done by Carly Pierce. Just caught me off guard there a little bit, which is okay. I just wanted to go into some current weather conditions for you around the Yukon. I'm just going to pull it up, and we'll take a look and see what's happening out there in the Yukon. Right now, in Beaver Creek, mostly cloudy. Temperature sitting at 5 in Burwash, 5 degrees and cloudy. Carmack, 7 degrees. Dawson, cloudy and 4. In Farrell, mostly cloudy and 9. Haines Junction, sitting at 9 as well. In Mayo, mostly cloudy and 5. Old Crow, they are at 5. In Pelly, they're 6 degrees. Rock River, 4. Teslin, mostly cloudy and 6. Watson Lake, the temperature is at 10 degrees and mostly cloudy. Here in Whitehorse, we are partly cloudy and 11. And actually, I can see the sun coming out there in the... It's out there anyways. I'm just sort of, you know, like I'm just kind of having one of those weird days where I'm not saying a whole lot. And that's okay, because that happens once in a while. I'm going to get back into some more music. Here's Georgia On My Mind.

0: at 15 minutes away from 12 o'clock and 6 days on the road, and I'm going to make it home tonight. I've just been playing a whole lot of music. My throat is starting to feel a little bit sore, so I'm trying not to talk too much. At any rate, we did hear Prairie Oyster One Way Track. We're going to get back into some more music real quick here. Here is Bruce Robinson and What Would Willie Do?
1: In trouble and strife, I heard a voice, and it changed my life, and now it's a brand new day.

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And I see him sitting on his lonely old bus, and he's got his problems just like any of us.

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Yes, hungry for all the things he just can't change. 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

0: We're about 4 minutes away from 12 o'clock, and that's 4 minutes away from our news. We just heard Ricky Skaggs, and You've Got a Lover, and before that, Ricky Van Shelton, From a Jack to a King. Yes, like I said, we're just a few minutes away from our news, getting us right to 12 o'clock. We're going to have a listen to Yukon Jack. The name of the tune is Dim Lights, Thick Smoke.
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0: we're seconds away from our news at 12 o'clock. Just wanted to let folks know that we are experiencing some technical difficulties, and our news, our 12:30 news, the local news, will not be available this afternoon. Do apologize for that. But we do have our other news, our Canadian Press news, and that will be at 12 noon, which we're getting pretty close to. I will continue on right until 1 o'clock. Unfortunately, Patrick is not here. And so we will just be hearing music for Neon Country.
1: From the National Newsroom of the Canadian Press, I'm Karen Rebo. Alberta Premier Danielle Smith is set to travel to Nashville, Tennessee this week on a personal trip. She'll also take time, though, to meet the head of the city's Chamber of Commerce and state tourism officials. She's touting the meetings as examples of her diplomacy efforts amid Canada's escalating trade dispute with the U.S. Smith says a priority, though, would be learning more about how Calgary can position itself as Nashville North.
2: In Calgary, the music industry brings about $2.3 billion worth of value. In Nashville, it's $28.3 billion worth of value. And so there are a number of changes that they made 25 years ago in order to become what they are today. And I want to find out a little bit about what that is and see if we can develop some excellent partnerships.
1: She wants to boost investment in the music industry. The Pentagon has defended a controversial social media post by America's defense secretary that drew criticism for appearing to mock female members of a Canadian cadet program. Pete Hegseth shared an image of two young women at a training center in Vernon, B.C., and posted the words, "This is real," prompting accusations of body shaming and unfairly targeting young people who are not members of the Canadian Armed Forces. In Ottawa yesterday, visiting Arizona Democratic Senator Ruben Gallego says he deeply regrets such disrespectful rhetoric from U.S. officials.
3: Right now, Canada is on the front lines. You know, you have Canadian men and women in Latvia right now, essentially putting themselves as a tripwire in case of Russian aggression. You know, we have many Canadians right now and serving in different bases in the United States. If I travel to the United States, I will see Canadian men and women with patches currently serving right now. And to deny the fact that they're deeply involved in our intelligence, especially being a Five Eyes, is just dumb.
1: Mounties have asked to meet with an ex-BC conservative who says he was offered a job to quit as an MLA.
4: Ian Paton, who quit the Conservative caucus last week, says Conservative leader Carrie Lynn Finley's chief of staff approached him in July and asked him to step down in Delta South, saying he'd be given a job as an advisor for 2 years with the same salary as an MLA. He says he rejected the offer, but was unaware at the time it could be a big deal. It's illegal under the criminal code to negotiate a reward or benefit related to resignation from political office. Finley won the party's leadership in May, but doesn't have a seat in the legislature and will be running in a by-election this month in Abbotsford, Mission. She's denied offering jobs in exchange for resignations. Hannah Stoles, The Canadian Press.
1: And boaters in BC are being warned to avoid a floating island in the province's northern interior. The island recently reappeared on Williston Lake, the reservoir for the W.A.C. Bennett Dam. BC Hydro spokesperson Bob Gammer says they initially thought it was a hoax. Gammer says the rising waters of the reservoir could have lifted the mass free, calling it the best theory of how the island came to be. This is the Canadian Press. In sports, the Toronto Blue Jays are back at it tonight with the second game of their three-game series in Cleveland against the Guardians. Toronto fell 6-1 last night in the opener, leaving the Jays 2.5 games back of Cleveland for the final American League wildcard spot. Kroenke Sports and Entertainment has said it has reached a deal to purchase the Los Angeles Angels from Artie Marino. The company, led by Stan Kroenke, owns the NFL's Los Angeles Rams, English soccer club Arsenal, the NBA's Denver Nuggets, the NHL's Colorado Avalanche, and Major League Soccer's Colorado Rapids. The Vancouver Whitecaps continue their mission to becoming the first team ever to win 5 straight Canadian championship titles. The Major League Soccer club hosts CF Montreal in the first leg of their 2-game semifinal series tonight. Last night, Forge FC of Hamilton secured a 1-1 draw against FC Super du Quebec in the first leg of their semifinal. From the Canadian Press, I'm Karen Rebo.

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1: Time for some more magnificent singing from Kathy McDonald.

yes, yay! And a shiver

20 minutes after 12. Long John Baldry, and the name of that tune is Black Girl. I haven't heard that song for a very, very long time. I've just been playing music. My throat is getting a little bit sore, and so I thought, you know what, I should try not to talk so much, and so that's what I'm doing. I did mention it a little bit early, but I'll mention it again. We do not have our 12:30 news today. We are experiencing some difficulties, so we're not able to get the news on for 12:30. Going to get back into some more music. Here's Lady Gaga, and always remember us this way.

are 28 minutes after 12. Normally, we'd be preparing for our 12:30 news. Unfortunately, we're not able to do that today. We have some technical difficulties, and so we are just going to carry on with some music and do apologize. Hopefully, things will get straightened out by this afternoon. At any rate, again, we will not be having our local 12:30 news. Going to get back into some more music. Here is Van Morrison, Into the Mystic.

Oh, we're at 20 minutes away from 1 o'clock, and Sarah McLaughlin, and I will remember you. I got a text from Patrick, and Patrick says, well, he's on his way in. He was not feeling so hot, but he got some rest and feeling a little bit better. So he said, I'm coming in to do my show, which is great. I really look forward to seeing Patrick. It's been a couple of days. At any rate, for me, I got a little bit of a sore throat, so I'm trying not to talk too much. Just going to get back into some more music and have a listen to some Alanis Morissette with Thank You, and then right after that we'll have Cat Stevens and Wild World.

about 8 minutes away from 1 o'clock, Billy Joel and Piano Man, getting us right to our news. You have a listen to Eurythmics' Sweet Dreams. Right after that, Dave Haddock and Moonshine. You guys have yourself a wonderful Wednesday afternoon. Here it is, Eurythmics. Chat with you tomorrow. Mm-hmm.

0: From the National Newsroom of the Canadian Press, I'm Karen Rebo. Alberta Premier Danielle Smith is set to travel to Nashville, Tennessee this week on a personal trip. She'll also take time, though, to meet the head of the city's Chamber of Commerce and state tourism officials. She's touting the meetings as examples of her diplomacy efforts amid Canada's escalating trade dispute with the U.S. Smith says a priority, though, would be learning more about how Calgary can position itself as Nashville North.
1: In Calgary, the music industry brings about $2.3 billion worth of value. In Nashville, it's $28.3 billion worth of value. And so there are a number of changes that they made 25 years ago in order to become what they are today. And I want to find out a little bit about what that is and see if we can develop some excellent partnerships.
0: She wants to boost investment in the music industry. The Pentagon has defended a controversial social media post by America's Defense Secretary that drew criticism for appearing to mock female members of a Canadian cadet program. Pete Hegseth shared an image of two young women at a training center in Vernon, B.C., and posted the words, "This is real," prompting accusations of body shaming and unfairly targeting young people who are not members of the Canadian Armed Forces. In Ottawa yesterday, visiting Arizona Democratic Senator Ruben Gallego says he deeply regrets such disrespectful rhetoric from U.S. officials.
2: Right now, Canada is on the front lines. You know, you have Canadian men and women in Lafayette right now, potentially putting themselves as a tripwire in case of Russian aggression. You know, we have many Canadians right now and serving in different bases in the United States. If I travel to the United States, I will see Canadian men and women with patches currently serving right now. And to deny the fact that they're deeply involved in our intelligence, especially being a Five Eyes, is just dumb.
0: Mounties have asked to meet with an ex-BC conservative who says he was offered a job to quit as an MLA.
3: Ian Paton, who quit the Conservative caucus last week, says Conservative leader Carolyn Finley's chief of staff approached him in July and asked him to step down in Delta South, saying he'd be given a job as an advisor for 2 years with the same salary as an MLA. He says he rejected the offer, but was unaware at the time it could be a big deal. It's illegal under the criminal code to negotiate a reward or benefit related to resignation from political office. Finley won the party's leadership in May, but doesn't have a seat in the legislature and will be running in a by-election this month in Abbotsford, Mission. She's denied offering jobs in exchange for resignations. Hannah Stoles, The Canadian Press.
0: And boaters in BC are being warned to avoid a floating island in the province's northern interior. The island recently reappeared on Williston Lake, the reservoir for the W.A.C. Bennett Dam. BC Hydro spokesperson Bob Gammer says they initially thought it was a hoax. Gammer says the rising waters of the reservoir could have lifted the mass free, calling it the best theory of how the island came to be. This is the Canadian Press. In sports, the Toronto Blue Jays are back at it tonight with a second game of their three-game series in Cleveland against the Guardians. Toronto fell 6-1 last night in the opener, leaving the Jays 2.5 games back of Cleveland for the final American League wildcard spot. Kroenke Sports and Entertainment has said it has reached a deal to purchase the Los Angeles Angels from Artie Marino. The company, led by Stan Kroenke, owns the NFL's Los Angeles Rams, English soccer club Arsenal, the NBA's Denver Nuggets, the NHL's Colorado Avalanche, and Major League Soccer's Colorado Rapids. The Vancouver Whitecaps continue their mission to becoming the first team ever to win 5 straight Canadian championship titles. The Major League Soccer club hosts CF Montreal in the first leg of their 2-game semifinal series tonight. Last night, Forge FC of Hamilton secured a 1-1 draw against FC Super du Quebec in the first leg of their semifinal. From the Canadian Press, I'm Karen Rebo.
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1: Morning, Tom.
0: Have you seen Jasper?
1: I think he went fly fishing.
0: He's got my truck.
1: You loaned Jasper your truck?
0: Well, I was feeling a little responsible. I mean, I was the one who suggested that he try his hand at being a fly fishing guide.
2: Oh, hi, Tom.
0: Oh, hi, Jasper.
2: Hey, here, Tom. Give me a hand.
0: Jasper, why are you wearing rubber gloves?
2: To keep my hands clean.
1: Those aren't my good dishwashing gloves, are they?
0: And what's in that sack?
2: Beginner's luck.
1: You caught a fish?
2: No, it's a raccoon.
0: You went fly fishing and caught a raccoon?
2: No, it's roadkill. Ian James told me that roadkill makes good material for fly tying.
0: You put a dead raccoon in the back of my truck?
2: I would have put it in the front, but you don't want to stack anything on top of porcupines.
1: Sounds like it's time for coffee.
0: Porcupines?
2: Don't worry, Tom. They were dead.
1: Any geese?
2: Behind the seat, next to the skunk.
0: Jasper?
1: Elk?
2: In the back, next to the raccoons.
0: Jasper!
1: That wouldn't have left much room for the bear.
2: You're telling me I had to use the winch to get him up on the hood.
0: You used my truck to pick up roadkill?
2: Don't worry, Tom. There's enough for both of us.
0: Well, I hope there aren't any dents or scrapes in my truck.
2: Nothing you notice right away.
1: So who's going to pay for coffee today?
0: Well, the fly fishing guy can pay for coffee.
2: Actually, I may have to pass on the fly fishing.
1: You've got a good start on taxidermy.
2: Here, Tom, look at this.
0: You wrote a letter to the Prime Minister of Canada?
2: It's more a job application.
1: Government's not going to pay you to pick up roadkill.
0: Dear Jean Chrétien, I would like to offer my services as a treaty negotiator. I have extensive experience in this area and feel I can be of value to Canada in the upcoming negotiations. And I see you sent him a picture of yourself.
2: Figured he'd want to know he was dealing with a professional.
1: Maybe you should send him one of those porcupines, just to help break the ice.
0: Jasper, what's all this about? You're not a treaty negotiator.
2: It's in my blood, Tom.
0: In your blood?
2: I'm an Indian, Tom. What else is there to say?
0: Jasper, the Canadian government stopped making treaties with Indians years ago.
1: Is this about that MAI thing?
2: The Multilateral Agreement on Investment.
0: The what?
1: Looks like Tom hasn't been keeping up with current affairs again.
2: MAI is the next step in free trade agreements.
0: We've already signed a free trade agreement.
2: This one is different. Here, let's show Tom how it works, Gracie.
1: Pay attention, Tom. We're only going to do this once.
2: Let's say I'm a large foreign company, and I wanted to set up a dead raccoon factory in Blossom.
0: Jasper, no one's going to let you set up a dead raccoon factory. Look, there are all sorts of provincial and federal laws.
1: Right now, there are.
2: But under the Multilateral Agreement on Investment, those laws couldn't be enforced.
0: Well, that's ridiculous. There's no country in the world that's going to let foreign investors come in and set up a dead
2: raccoon factory.
0: A dead raccoon factory. Without some regard for national labor laws and environmental regulations.
1: Here's the summary of the treaty. Take a look.
2: But before you become too engrossed in the text of the Multilateral Agreement on Investment, it's time to start the show. And don't forget, Tom, it's the last show of the season, so make it big.
0: Big?
2: So CBC will be impressed and renew us next season.
0: Yeah, okay. From Blossom, Alberta, the Dead Dog Cafe Comedy Hour with your host, Jasper Friendly Bear.
2: Big, Tom, big.
1: Think of that bear on the hood of your truck.
0: From Blossom, Alberta, it's the Dead Dog Cafe Comedy Hour with your host, Jasper Friendly Bear.
2: Go for it, Tom.
0: And Gracie Heavy Hand.
2: Bring it on home.
0: And Tom King.
2: Holy, that took my breath away. How about you, Gracie?
1: No one's paid me for coffee yet.
2: Here you go.
0: You're paying for coffee?
2: Sure.
0: Well, thanks, Jasper.
2: Lots more where that came from.
1: And just where would that be?
2: In the ashtray of Tom's truck.
0: The ashtray of my... That's my money!
2: Technically. So, Tom, who are our guests?
0: How much did you take?
2: Just enough for coffee?
0: Never mind.
2: And lunch.
1: Sounds like it's time for Blackout Bingo.
2: Boy, the last bingo game of the season. And the number is... B8! You know, I can almost hear people all over Canada yelling bingo right now.
3: Hi, is this the Dead Dog Cafe?
1: Yes, it is. You want some coffee?
3: Great. I called a couple of weeks ago. About positions that might be open with your radio show?
2: It's one of those refugees from CBC.
4: Well, treat him nice. Getting fired's no fun.
1: So, if this guy doesn't have a job, who's going to pay for the coffee?
2: Don't look at me. I'm unemployed, too.
4: Okay, all right.
2: So, what can you do?
3: I used to do interviews.
2: But I'll bet you know a lot about the inner workings of radio.
3: Yeah, I guess.
2: So, if you were in charge of a really great radio program and you wanted to make sure that it was renewed, how would you do it?
3: Letters of support from your listeners would help.
2: Christy, how many letters do we have?
1: About 200.
3: 200 letters a week's pretty good.
1: That's 200 in 2 years.
3: Well, maybe if you read a few of the letters on the air, it will encourage other listeners to write in.
2: Maybe you'd like to read a couple of letters so we can hear what your voice sounds like on the air.
3: Sure. This is an email from an M. Hoppy at the University of Victoria. Dear Dead Dog Cafe, I love the show. It's the funniest thing on television.
1: That should help. Here, try this one.
3: This is from Doug in Manitoba. Hey, guys, how's it going? I really like that show. I think you should have been the ones to replace Zosky.
2: Who's Zosky?
4: Jasper.
2: Oh, hey, you hear that? It's time for Indians Anonymous, the Indian self-help program that helps Indians who have become white from reverting to being Indians again. So, maybe you'd like to help.
3: Sure.
2: Oh, by the way, what's your name?
3: Peter.
2: When you meet in Peter. I said Peter, I go north of 60. Peter's not going to do it. We already have a Jasper and a Gracie and a Tom. We need a name with more punch.
1: How about Spike?
2: Spike? Yeah, not Silva and Mieta.
1: Yeah, honey, stamina.
2: Spike works for us. How about you?
3: Sure, why not?
4: Jasper, Spike isn't a particularly classy name.
1: It is if we spell it with a Y.
2: Great, okay, here's a script for you, Spike, and one for Tom and Gracie.
4: Jasper, I don't want to do Indians Anonymous.
2: Come on, Tom, this is Spike's big chance at radio.
1: Remember how you felt when you first started?
5: Oh, all right. Hi, my name is Tom, and I'm an Indian.
2: Hi, Tom.
3: Hi, Tom.
5: I've been an Indian for 54 years, but for the last 10 years, I've been white.
2: Oh, right, good for you, Tom.
5: But about a month ago, I stopped talking and started listening to what people were saying. I went so far as to wait until I was sure they were done before I said anything.
1: Don't give in.
5: So I called Indians Anonymous, the Indian self-help program, and they rushed me into a therapeutic session of pre-association conversation, where you say the first thing that pops into your mind.
3: And
5: before long, I was interrupting everyone in the room and making snap judgments and sneering at opinions I didn't agree with. Thank God for Indians Anonymous.
2: That was great, Spike. Wasn't Spike great?
5: What about me?
2: Tell me, Spike, if you are running the show, what would you do for a big season finale?
3: Have you shot anyone yet?
1: We did that last year.
3: A musical number is always a good idea.
2: Of course. Why didn't I think of that?
5: We're not going to have to sing again, are we?
1: Remember how much fun we had at last year's Christmas show.
2: But first, it's time for Fireside Friendly Bear, the intellectual portion of our show, where I sit in a log cabin on a snowy evening and read a selection from a great Canadian literary work.
1: Cue the blazing fire!
0: Tom, open the door!
5: Hang on! Look, how about we let Spike open the door?
3: I don't mind.
5: Yes!
2: Tom, you're going to have to show Spike how to do it.
5: Come here, Spike. Now, I'll stand here, and you stand there, and grab a hold of that knob.
1: Cue the blazing fire!
0: Open the door!
2: Sit back and relax. Clear your mind and pretend for a moment that you're better off than you really are.
3: Boy, Tom really hit that wall hard.
1: Don't encourage him. He's just showing off. So, which recommendation are you doing today?
2: I thought I'd read 3.5.31.
1: That's an important one. Say, maybe we should let Spike read this one.
2: He does have a nice voice.
1: And he has a better white accent than Tom.
2: How would you like to read one of the recommendations of the report of the Royal Commission on Aboriginal Peoples?
3: Sure. The commission recommends that a university under Aboriginal control, which could be called the Aboriginal People's International University, and with the capacity to function in all provinces and territories, be established to promote traditional knowledge, to pursue applied research in support of Aboriginal self-government, and to disseminate information essential to achieving broad Aboriginal development goals.
2: Boy, Gracie, you could really hear the conviction in his voice.
4: What happened?
1: You got blown up against the back wall again.
4: I did?
1: Show off.
2: You know, Gracie, hearing Spike read that recommendation reminds me of the heartfelt apology that Canada made to Aboriginal people.
1: Still haven't seen any action yet.
2: I know, but it was inspirational. And I figure that if Canada can apologize to Aboriginal people for the way they treated us, the least I can do is apologize to my creditors for not paying my bills on time.
4: Jasper?
2: I just happen to have this prepared statement. I acknowledge the role I've played in the development of these debts, and I want all of my creditors to know that what you have experienced is not your fault and should never have happened.
4: Jasper!
2: For those of you who suffered this tragedy, I am deeply sorry.
4: Jasper, that was one of the most insincere apologies I've ever heard.
1: It sounded just like the apology the government made to Native people.
4: Oh, yeah, well, does this mean you're going to pay your bills on time?
2: Probably not.
4: Well, then the apology doesn't mean much at all, does it?
1: An empty gesture is better than no gesture.
2: Well said, Gracie. And now we better get to our big finale. I thought maybe we should sing something local, but then I realized that our finale was an opportunity to endear ourselves to CBC corporate headquarters in Toronto and sing a song that is near and dear to every Ontarian.
4: Jasper, CBC corporate headquarters are in Ottawa.
2: Close enough. Come on, Gracie, Tom, Spike, let's all link hands and lift our voices in song.
4: Not Land of the Silver Birch.

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1: Tom.
0: Boom, boom. Yeah?
1: That's the end of the show for the season, Tom.
0: Oh.
1: So send those cards and letters to the Dead Dog Cafe. 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
1: Because Spike figures we need at least 1,000 letters to get renewed. And he should know.
3: Jasper.
1: In the meantime, this is Jasper Friendly Bear.
2: And Gracie Heavy Hat.
3: And Tom King.
2: Don't forget Spike.
4: And Spike saying,
5: so long for now.
1: And don't forget, stay calm.
2: Be brave.
1: Spike, you want to do the honors?
3: Sure. Wait a minute.
4: Wait for the signs.
1: Well, Spike, it is great having you help us with the show. If we get renewed, we'll give you a call.
3: How come Spike got to say, wait for the signs?
4: Thanks. It was great working with you guys. But I did have one question.
2: Is that about money?
3: I mean, I can say, wait for the signs as well as he can.
4: No, it's about the truck in the parking lot, the one with the bear on the hood.
3: Oh, that's my truck. Jasper used the winch to lift the bear onto the hood.
4: Yeah, I figured that part out, but what I wanted to know is how he got the moose on top of the camper.
3: Jasper, you put a moose on top of my... Was it a big moose?
4: I didn't know there were little moose.
3: Oh, Jasper, God, raccoons in my backseat, skunks in my...
4: I thought everybody in Alberta had a moose on top of their camper.

All right. I hope you enjoyed that episode of the Dead Dog Cafe. My name is Patrick Jacobson, and this is Neon Country on Indigenous Radio, Shone FM, the beat of a different drummer. Before I get started, I'm just going to run down the weather in the Yukon Territory at this hour. Right now in Beaver Creek, it is cloudy and 6 degrees. In Burwash, it's mostly cloudy and 9 degrees. In Carmax, it's 10 degrees. Dawson City is mostly cloudy and 8 degrees. Faro is the warm spot in the territory at 13 degrees and mostly cloudy. And Haines Junction, also 13 degrees. In Mayo, it is mostly cloudy and 7 degrees. Old Crow is 6 degrees. Pelly Ranch is 9 degrees. In Teslin, it's mainly sunny and 12 degrees. Watson Lake, mostly cloudy and 11 degrees. And here in Whitehorse, outside the Shone FM studios, it is mostly cloudy and 11 degrees. Well, let's get things started with a little Nate Smith and Tyler Hubbard here for you on Neon Country. This is After Midnight.

0: Shona Femme is looking for a general manager. Reporting to the board of directors, the GM is responsible for the overall leadership, management, and strategic direction of Shona Femme and Northern Native Broadcasting Yukon. The successful candidate will bring both strong management experience and practical knowledge of the radio broadcasting industry. 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The successful candidate will have the opportunity to work with an experienced team, Yukon First Nations, and community partners to strengthen the programming, modernize the operation, and grow our audience and revenues, and build a sustainable future for Indigenous radio in the North. Interested applicants are invited to submit a resume and cover letter describing their broadcasting and leadership experience and their interest in joining Shona Femme. The closing date for the position will be September the 11th, 2026. Salary will be commensurate with experience. 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
1: All right, we started the show there with After Midnight by Nate Smith and Tyler Hubbard, followed by Ella Langley with Hung Over and Waiting on a Paycheck by Whitehorse's own The Lucky Ones. Great tune from the Nickel for the Fiddler EP. All right. Well, I've got a couple of requests to get to right now. I've got one for Jody for a little Tanya Tucker. And first, I've got one for Charlie. This is called Pullin' Weeds by Casey Tyndall. Here it is on Neon Country.

Well, there's Kelsea Ballerini with Baggage from her Patterns album. Before that, we heard Oh, What It Did to Me by Tanya Tucker, and that's going out to Jody. That's her request. And we also had a request for Pulling Weeds by Casey Tyndall, and that was for Charlie. You're listening to Neon Country on Indigenous Radio, Shone FM, the beat of a different drummer. And I'm Patrick Jacobson, your host, and it's good to be here with you. And right now I'm going to play some Walker Hayes. I haven't played this one in a while, but I like this one. This is called Fancy Like from Country Stuff, the album.

right, that's Channing Wilson and Real Damn Country Song. And we heard Beer Never Broke My Heart by Luke Combs ahead of that, and Walker Hayes with Fancy Like. All right, well, we're getting close to the top of the hour here, and we'll have the news coming up for you in just a little bit, and I'll recap the weather around the Yukon Territory for you just after that. Right now, I had time to squeeze in two more tunes. I got some Jordan Davis on deck, and right now this is Luke Bryan singing with George Burge on Ride, Ride, Ride on Young Country.

Well, our computer froze up here on me, so maybe Jordan Davis will be after the break. In the meantime, here's a Willie Nelson tune until I get this sorted out.

0: From the National Newsroom of the Canadian Press, I'm Karen Rebo. Alberta Premier Danielle Smith is set to travel to Nashville, Tennessee this week on a personal trip. She'll also take time, though, to meet the head of the city's Chamber of Commerce and state tourism officials. She's touting the meetings as examples of her diplomacy efforts amid Canada's escalating trade dispute with the U.S. Smith says a priority, though, would be learning more about how Calgary can position itself as Nashville North.
1: In Calgary, the music industry brings about $2.3 billion worth of value. In Nashville, it's $28.3 billion worth of value. And so there are a number of changes that they made 25 years ago in order to become what they are today. And I want to find out a little bit about what that is and see if we can develop some excellent partnerships.
0: She wants to boost investment in the music industry. The Pentagon has defended a controversial social media post by America's defense secretary that drew criticism for appearing to mock female members of a Canadian cadet program. Pete Hegseth shared an image of two young women at a training center in Vernon, BC, and posted the words, "This is real," prompting accusations of body shaming and unfairly targeting young people who are not members of the Canadian Armed Forces. In Ottawa yesterday, visiting Arizona Democratic Senator Ruben Gallego says he deeply regrets such disrespectful rhetoric from U.S. officials.
2: Right now, Canada is on the front lines. You know, you have Canadian men and women in Lafayette right now, essentially putting themselves as a tripwire in case of Russian aggression. You know, we have many Canadians right now and serving in different bases in the United States. If I travel to the United States, I will see Canadian men and women with patches currently serving right now. And to deny the fact that they're deeply involved in our intelligence, especially being a Five Eyes, is just dumb.
0: Mounties have asked to meet with an ex-BC conservative who says he was offered a job to quit as an MLA.
3: Ian Paton, who quit the Conservative caucus last week, says Conservative leader Carrie Lynn Finley's chief of staff approached him in July and asked him to step down in Delta South, saying he'd be given a job as an advisor for 2 years with the same salary as an MLA. He says he rejected the offer, but was unaware at the time it could be a big deal. It's illegal under the criminal code to negotiate a reward or benefit related to resignation from political office. Finley won the party's leadership in May, but doesn't have a seat in the legislature and will be running in a by-election this month in Abbotsford, Mission. She's denied offering jobs in exchange for resignations. Hannah Stoles, The Canadian Press.
0: And boaters in BC are being warned to avoid a floating island in the province's northern interior. The island recently reappeared on Williston Lake, the reservoir for the W.A.C. Bennett Dam. BC Hydro spokesperson Bob Gammer says they initially thought it was a hoax. Gammer says the rising waters of the reservoir could have lifted the mass free, calling it the best theory of how the island came to be. This is the Canadian Press. In sports, the Toronto Blue Jays are back at it tonight with the second game of their three-game series in Cleveland against the Guardians. Toronto fell 6-1 last night in the opener, leaving the Jays 2.5 games back of Cleveland for the final American League wildcard spot. Kroenke Sports and Entertainment has said it has reached a deal to purchase the Los Angeles Angels from Artie Marino. The company, led by Stan Kroenke, owns the NFL's Los Angeles Rams, English soccer club Arsenal, the NBA's Denver Nuggets, the NHL's Colorado Avalanche, and Major League Soccer's Colorado Rapids. The Vancouver Whitecaps continue their mission to becoming the first team ever to win 5 straight Canadian championship titles. The Major League Soccer club hosts CF Montreal in the first leg of their 2-game semifinal series tonight. Last night, Forge FC of Hamilton secured a 1-1 draw against FC Super du Quebec in the first leg of their semifinal. From the Canadian Press, I'm Karen Rebo.
4: Well, thank you, Karen. Let's take a look at the weather around the Yukon Territory at this hour. Currently in Beaver Creek, it is cloudy and 6 degrees. In Burwash, it is mostly cloudy and 9 degrees. Carmax is 10 degrees. Dawson City, mostly cloudy and 8. In Faro, it's mostly cloudy and 13 degrees. That's the hot spot in the territory, and it's shared with Haines Junction, which is also 13 degrees. Mayo is mostly cloudy and 7. Old Crow is 6 degrees. Pelly Ranch is 11 degrees. In Teslin, it's mainly sunny and 12 degrees. Watson Lake, mostly cloudy and 11 degrees. And here in Whitehorse outside the Shone FM studios, it is 11 degrees and mostly cloudy. Just before the break, I played George Burge and Luke Bryan with Ride, Ride, Ride. And my computer kind of froze up on me. And so The planned next song, Jordan Davis with Turn This Truck Around, was replaced by Willie Nelson's City of New Orleans. But I've got it back up and running. So here's Jordan Davis, Turn This Truck Around on Shone FM Neon Country.

Well, there you have Jordan Davis with Turn This Truck Around. I'd like to play something new for you here. This is Coe Wetzel and Ella Langley, a new duet that is just hit the charts and is starting to climb. This is called Jaded, and here it is on Neon Country.

There's Shaboozy and Jelly Roll, that's Amen. And before that was the Zac Brown Band with Toes. And Something New by Coe Wetzel and Ella Langley singing Jaded together. All right, well, I've got another request here to play. It's another one for Charlie, who's still listening to the show and called in with another one, and I'm happy to oblige. This is called Crazy by Cassie Ashton.

0: That's an incredible song by Megan Patrick. That Safe Place to Break from her Golden Child, The Final Chapter album. Before that was Chevy Buley with She'll Come Back Around, and Cassie Ashton by request. That was called Crazy. My name is Patrick Jacobson. This is Neon Country on Indigenous Radio, Shone FM, the beat of a different drummer, and I'll be back right after these messages.
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0: All right, well, let's get a little Zach Top going for you. This is Sounds Like the Radio, and it's on the radio, so that's why it sounds like it.

Well, there's a little small town set for you. That was Alyssa Bonagura, Small Town Tuesday. And we heard This Town Ain't Small Enough by Brad Paisley ahead of that. And In a Town This Size, a little John Prine by request there. Started that set off with Zach Top and Sounds Like the Radio. And right now, this is Carter Faith and Betty.

0: From the National Newsroom of the Canadian Press, I'm Jason White. Ottawa's gas tax holiday will continue until the new year. Finance Minister François-Philippe Champagne announced the extension today, as the tax break was set to expire on Labor Day. It'll now continue until January, when it's set to be phased out over 3 months. The Liberals temporarily suspended the federal 10-cent per liter excise tax in April, after the U.S. war on Iran spiked global fuel prices. A top U.S. Navy commander says America invading Canada is about as likely as the U.S. launching an attack on Mars. The head of U.S. Pacific Command, Admiral Sam Paparo, was asked by a reporter today if he would follow an order from U.S. President Donald Trump to invade Canada.
1: I find that scenario to be absolutely and utterly preposterous. I follow the orders of the commander-in-chief, but that is a needlessly emotional question.
0: He says military-to-military relations between Canada and the U.S. remain strong and apolitical, despite current trade and political tensions. Embattled B.C. Conservative leader Carrie Lynn Findlay has lost two more MLAs today, along with her chief of staff. A total of 9 members have left the opposition B.C. Conservative caucus in less than 3 weeks. Both MLAs leaving caucus today cited Findlay's reported connections to Alberta separatists. Shortly after their defections, Findlay announced her chief of staff had resigned. The Bank of Canada has held its key interest rate for the 7th straight time, unchanged at 2.25%. Bank Governor Tiff Macklem says it's unlikely Canada and the U.S. will be able to return to normal, even when current tensions dissipate.
2: Certainly, you know, this U.S. administration, they like tariffs. They like protectionism. I certainly hope we can get back to a better place. Lower tariffs are good for both countries.
0: Macklem says the Bank of Canada does not expect a large direct effect on the economy from new U.S. duties, but he says targeted sectors could be hit hard. A new study shows treatment-resistant bipolar depression symptoms significantly improved with repeated ketamine infusions. Researchers at Toronto's University Health Network studied 68 people. Half received 2 40-minute ketamine infusions over 2 weeks. Study participant Greg Rennie says it changed his life.
3: It made me realize how dark the depression is, and that a lot of the time I live within this kind of like black room.
0: There have been concerns about the risk of ketamine treatment leading to addiction in the wake of Friends actor Matthew Perry's overdose death. But research shows most people using ketamine for depression are not at high risk of abusing it or developing an addiction. This is the Canadian Press. In sports, Dylan Cease gets the start for Toronto tonight as the Blue Jays continue a 3-game series in Cleveland. He's made 2 strong no-hit bids this season, including taking 1 into the 9th inning against San Francisco. Canada's Leila Fernandez has advanced to the 3rd round of the Women's Open at the U.S. Open. She moved on with a comfortable win over Mananchaya Sewangkiao of Thailand. BC Lions running back Xander Horvath, Saskatchewan Roughriders receiver Keyshawn Johnson, and Montreal Alouettes receiver Tyson Philpott are the CFL's top players for August. The first leg of the Canadian Championship semifinal between the Whitecaps and CF Montreal goes tonight in Vancouver. Whitecaps are looking for their 5th straight Voyageurs Cup. Montreal won its 11th Canadian soccer title in 2021 before Vancouver's championship streak. And Tiger Woods has pleaded no contest to a reckless driving charge from a rollover crash in Florida back in March. His driver's license is now suspended for 5 years. From the Canadian Press, I'm Jason White.
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James Oliver Band, Rockin' Your Life Away. I guess that's one way to do it. If you listen to Shone FM with your host, William Carlick, for the next 3 hours, I'll be doing just that, playing nothing but the best classic rock for you, the listeners in White Horse and beyond.

Kenny Wayne Shepherd was, and before that was George Thorogood, Let It Rock, here with your host William Carlick at the time right now at Shawn FM. It's 3:15 in our beautiful city. We're at plus 12, and what I've got under my thumb is a mouse that controls all the music.

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0: That was Nathan Neal Ratliff and the Night Sweats, I Need Never Get Old. And before that was a remake of Forever Young. Hope you're having a good afternoon. And shout out to all the listeners up in the Mackenzie Delta. I was just happening to gas up my vehicle and there was somebody there with a trailer and I chatted up with him and he said he was from Colorado and his plans were to head up to dip his toes in the Arctic Ocean at Tuktoyaktuk. So I wish him well.
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0: That was Doobie Brothers, China Grove, and before that we heard Saiga on the Loose. Coming up next is The City.
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2: 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Work begins August 30th in Cowley Creek and will continue until November. 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

That was the Spirit of the West, political. And if you listen to the words of that song, it's not about politics as we know it. It's about two people that have to live together. And I guess eventually politics even goes to that level. And before that, we also heard from Stray Cats redoing a song from way back, I Fought the Law. And starting off that set, it was Bruce Springsteen, Cadillac Ranch. Our time here is 3:48. We're getting pretty close to the top of the hour, where we will hear national news and taking us closer. Nothing better to hear than Bob Seger and the Silver Bullet Band, Night Moves.

I woke last night to the sound of thunder. How far off, I sat and wondered. Started humming a song from 1962. Ain't it funny how the night moves, when you just don't seem to have as much to lose. Strange how the night moves.

That's Bob Seger and his Silver Bullet Band, Night Moves. And thinking about when that song came out many years ago, you can probably reminisce about driving around, cruising around the city of Whitehorse, acting cool with your fancy ride. And you thought you were more than this.

0: From the National Newsroom of the Canadian Press, I'm Jason White. The federal government is extending its gas tax holiday until the new year. Finance Minister François-Philippe Champagne says the 10-cent a litre federal fuel excise tax will remain suspended in full until January. Then it'll be phased back in over a three-month period. The Liberals temporarily suspended the tax in April after the U.S. war on Iran caused global fuel prices to spike. A top American military commander dismisses the idea of the U.S. ever invading Canada. Admiral Sam Paparo, the head of U.S. Pacific Command, was asked by a reporter in Victoria whether he would ever follow an order from U.S. President Donald Trump to invade Canada. The admiral dismissed the question as absolutely and utterly preposterous and calls Canada an indispensable ally.
1: I said I follow the orders of the president, and I find it to be a... Would you ask me, please, also what my attack plans are for the Martians?
2: You want to dismiss it, by all means.
1: Yes, sir.
2: I don't dismiss you,
1: but I do dismiss the question.
0: Trump's repeatedly floated the idea of annexing Canada, but he's also said it's highly unlikely that he would ever use military force to make it happen. Apple Maps is now on board with Lake America. The app has changed the name of Lake Ontario for its U.S. users after President Donald Trump's executive order. It follows a similar move by Google Maps. Trump signed his name change order last week as tensions between the U.S. and Canada escalated after trade talks broke down. The Bank of Canada has held the line on interest rates once again, leaving them unchanged at 2.25%. Bank Governor Tiff Macklem says the economy's rebound in the second quarter sets it up well to absorb a new wave of U.S. tariffs. RBC chief economist Francis Donald says businesses have shown signs of adapting to trade uncertainty, and that's a big reason why the bank can afford to stick to the sidelines.
3: And that momentum in the Canadian economy buys the Bank of Canada time to assess whether the trade shock will end up being more problematic than the energy shock.
0: Macklem says the wider economy can likely stomach the new tariffs, but targeted sectors and regions might be hit hard. Canada's largest member-owned music rights organization is suing U.S. artificial intelligence company Suno. SoCan's Jennifer Brown says she wants to stop large U.S. tech companies building on the backs of Canadian creators.
4: We want to make sure people get paid when their music is being used, when their songs are being used. Typically in a licensing agreement, there would be a profit sharing. If somebody was getting paid revenue, the subscription revenue, a portion of that would go to the creators.
0: SoCan alleges Suno's AI music generator has copied SoCan songs without permission or compensation. This is the Canadian Press. In sports, the Toronto Blue Jays continue their three-game series in Cleveland tonight. Dylan Cease gets the start for Toronto. Meanwhile, on this day in Blue Jays history, Dave Steeb threw the only no-hitter in Jays history 36 years ago today in Cleveland. In soccer action, the first leg of the Canadian Championship semifinal between the Whitecaps and CF Montreal goes tonight in Vancouver. Whitecaps want their fifth straight Voyageurs Cup. Montreal won 11 of them before Vancouver's championship streak. Canada's Leila Fernandez is on to the third round of the women's draw at the U.S. Open. Next up, she'll face third seed Jessica Pegula of the United States. BC Lions running back Xander Horvath, Saskatchewan Roughriders receiver Keyshawn Johnson, and Montreal Alouettes receiver Tyson Philpott have been named the CFL's top players for August. And quarterback Patrick Mahomes is on track to start for the Kansas City Chiefs in week one of the NFL against the Denver Broncos. From the Canadian Press, I'm Jason White.

Os Gags, Leader Shovel, starting off hour two with your host William Carlick here on Trona FM. And our time is 4:07. And coming up next is from an album called All the Best from Prison. And it's the first song on side one. And it's Spaceship Superstar.

0: It's a band called Talk, Runaway to Mars, and starting off that set was Prism, Spaceship Superstar. And coming up after the messages, Smokey Living Next Door to Alice.
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0: The Coho are coming, and so is the Haines Alaska Coho Derby. 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Tickets are just $25, with proceeds supporting local scholarships. And remember, the bears are fishing too. 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
5: It's September 2nd, and today in 1978, Aerosmith hits the 40 with their cover of the Beatles' Come Together. The song is heard in the Sgt. Pepper's Lonely Hearts Club Band movie, but it didn't help sell enough copies of the soundtrack. RSO Records was so sure the movie and the album would be hits that it stocked stores with 5 million copies, but in the end, 4 million of them were returned to the label. After trying to sound like the Beatles, Aerosmith returned to its regular gig of sounding like the Rolling Stones. September 2nd, 1970, Phil Collins auditions to be the new drummer for Genesis. He gets there early enough to listen to 10 other drummers try out before him, and as a result, he aces the audition piece when it's his turn to play. He also impresses members of Genesis by telling them he had played drums for George Harrison, which is a complete lie. Boy, next he's going to tell us that lamb never even laid down on Broadway. More tomorrow. See you then.

0: from our studios in Whitehorse, Yukon, this is the Shonathem News.
1: This is Stuart Cardinal Bunnell with the Shonafem News. The city of Whitehorse is launching fire smart initiatives aimed at reducing wildfire risk this fall. In a media release, the city announced that the first of these projects began on August 30th in Cowley Creek near the intersection of the Alaska Highway and Salmon Trail. According to the release, the city's contractor is felling trees to increase spacing and reduce fuel load, removing tree branches and reducing debris on the ground in the area. The release says that residents may notice equipment, noise and temporary trail closures while the work is underway. In the release, the city says that the work is expected to continue until November. The city went on to say in the release that it will notify residents when salvageable fuel wood is available. For detailed maps and frequently asked questions, visit wildfires.services.yukon.ca. For more information about the city's FireSmart program, visit whitehorse.ca/firesmart. The government of Yukon has released a report that summarizes Yukoners' knowledge and experience with non-consensual sharing of intimate images. In a media release, the Yukon government said that one of the key findings of its What We Heard report shows that 43% of survey respondents reported experiencing some form of unwanted sexualized communication. According to the release, the report also found that Yukoners recognized the psychological impacts of having intimate images shared without consent, that more education and awareness are needed regarding cyber victimization, and that improved supports would benefit youth who are harmed by online sexualized misconduct. In the release, the Yukon government says that the results of the report will help the Department of Justice to develop legislation that provides better tools for victims, which may include allowing court orders to be rapidly issued to online platforms to remove content. To read the full report, visit yukon.ca. The government of Yukon has confirmed short-term plans regarding the operation of the Whitehorse Emergency Shelter. In a media release, the Yukon government said that the 405 Alexander Street Leadership Summit discussed the future of both services and operations at the shelter. According to the release, a key outcome of the summit was an agreement to seek expressions of interest for the future operation of emergency shelter services in early 2027, as well as exploring alternate locations. In order to support that commitment, leadership at the summit also agreed to pursue an extension of Connective's operations contract to March 31st, 2027, subject to required approvals. In the release, the Yukon government says that the extension will provide stability while allowing adequate time for the advisory committee to complete a review and make recommendations regarding shelter operations and services.

0: That was Billy Bragg, Wilco, California Stars. Before that was Dixie Reed, The Times of Our Lives. Kind of a, like a story of each and every one of us as listeners and everybody out there in Radio Land. Hope you're all having a good afternoon. Our current temperature in our beautiful city right now is plus 12 and the sun is shining. And the reason I mentioned that, because it just finally cleared up and we've been getting a lot of rain as of late, but hopefully this will last for a couple of days.
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That was Creedence Clearwater Revival, Proud Mary, and listening to the words, you'd swear that that song was called Rolling On Down the River, but that's the name of it. And before that was the Hollies, Long Cool Woman in a Black Dress. And coming up closer to the top of the hour, where the national news will be heard here on Chone FM. I was just going to share with you yesterday evening, or an afternoon, late afternoon after I went home from work, was three large V's of sandhill cranes were heading east over our location where we live. And they were pretty darn high, and there was a lot of them. So they were heading east, probably going to rest overnight in Quiet Lake.

0: From the National Newsroom of the Canadian Press, I'm Hannah Stoles. Another Canadian has been found safe after catastrophic flooding in Nepal. Foreign Affairs Minister Anita Anand says they were unreachable due to communication outages and was able to establish contact Tuesday. There are still 29 Canadian citizens and permanent residents missing. Finance Minister François-Philippe Champagne says today's extension of the federal gas tax holiday is a direct response to oil market volatility. The government is extending the suspension of the 10-cent-a-liter federal fuel excise tax until January, after it was set to expire on Labor Day. Gas prices are rising again as the U.S. war in Iran intensifies and the Strait of Hormuz remains a supply line choke point. The fuel tax is now set to be phased back in over 3 months at the start of 2027. The head of the Bank of Canada is stressing rising risks to inflation as the central bank held its policy rate steady once again. Governor Tiff Macklem says U.S. tariffs are clouding the outlook for the economy, but the ongoing Iran war is putting persistent pressure on inflation. RBC chief economist Francis Donald says Macklem's comments don't necessarily imply rate hikes are on the way.
1: We have a tendency to think about central banks as having this binary hawkish or dovish, are they hiking or are they cutting? But what was interesting more to me today was how Governor Macklem was prioritizing the multiple risks in play.
0: Macklem says Canada's counter-tariffs on the U.S. could add modestly to inflammatory pressures, but the Middle East conflict is still the major driver. The escalating trade war between Canada and the U.S. looms large over three upcoming provincial by-elections in Ontario. Candidates say a variety of provincial issues have popped up during the campaigning, but U.S. President Donald Trump's latest round of tariffs and spat over Lake Ontario's name have raised fresh concerns for voters. Hamilton East Stony Creek will be a tight race, and Liberal candidate Heino Dosing believes he'll get a bump from Prime Minister Mark Carney and the federal Liberal brand.
2: We feel that the gap between first and second place is narrowing quite substantially. The Liberal stock is up.
0: He's running against PC candidate Jeff Beattie and NDP's Monique Taylor. He finished second to the PCs last year. Canada's largest member-owned music rights organization is suing U.S. artificial intelligence company Suno, alleging its AI music generator has copied songs in its repertoire without permission or compensation. Jennifer Brown is the head of the Society of Composers, Authors, and Music Publishers of Canada. She says her organization wants to make sure people get paid when their music is being used.
3: We don't want to see these big platforms building on the backs of our creators and then not compensating them at all.
0: Suno generates music from text prompts. Earlier this year, its CEO said in a LinkedIn post that the company surpassed 2 million paid subscribers and that more than 100 million people have used the platform. This is the Canadian Press. In sports, the NBA has declined to suspend Kawhi Leonard or void his contract after its salary cap circumvention investigation into the Los Angeles Clippers cleared a major hurdle for his proposed return to the Toronto Raptors. The league announced it stripped the Clippers of 5 first-round picks from 2029 through 2033 and fined the team $30 million U.S. The Raptors put a potential trade for Leonard on hold while the investigation was ongoing. The CFL has suspended BC Lions fullback Jacob Bond 2 games for violating its drug policy. The league says the 23-year-old tested positive for the banned substance D-amphetamines. The Toronto Blue Jays got some help before their game against the Cleveland Guardians. The Colorado Rockies beat the Baltimore Orioles 6-5, and the Athletics trumped the Texas Rangers 9-2 this afternoon. That moves the Jays to a half game back of both teams in the wildcard race. And the Toronto FC has acquired forward Lewis Morgan from San Diego FC in exchange for a 2026 international roster slot. From the Canadian Press,